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0: swear this track's been playing in my head all week. Paul Simon with Kodachrome off the album There Goes Rhythm Simon from 1973. Not bad for a 45 RPM single. The track got to number 20 in Australia, number 2 in Canada, number 2 in New Zealand. With a bit of Barry White now, You're the First, My Last, My Everything.
1: We got it together, didn't we? We've definitely got our thing together.

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Paul McCartney and the Wings from 1973, the band On The Run. The track did really well in Australia, number one in Canada, and also number one on the Spanish albums charts. This is Charted Classic Hits. We're celebrating nothing but 70s and 80s hits. And let's go to some Michael Jackson with Rock With You.

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1: It's Saturday, the 29th of August, 2026. Aries, you need to placate a friend or colleague as there is tension in the air. Taurus, those closest to you will take you into their confidence with some big news. Gemini, no more hot air, it's time to put your money where your mouth is. Cancer, offers of help are likely to come your way, so take advantage of them. Leo, you'd be wise to wait a few days before asking for that pay rise. Virgo, managing your personal finances should be a top priority. Libra, a decision you make is liable to upset someone around you. Scorpio, you could come to regret flying off the handle today. Keep calm. Sagittarius, an unresolved problem is likely to cause tension. Capricorn, your optimistic attitude will be the driving force to achieving your goals. Aquarius, seek advice about a decision you have to make that's troubling you. Pisces, keep your emotions detached from any negotiations. And that's today's horoscope.
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9: 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And this. What about this one? Kiri and Nason through the darkness of the night.
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Your favourite classic hit show charted classic hits from 1984, Chaka Khan with I Feel For You. One of those tracks that you really want to be in the car for, sitting at a set of lights with the music absolutely blaring and you're absolutely tapping the dashboard, having a great time, and the person next to you is going, what on earth is going on? Now that is a classic hit. Well, let's head to Derek and the Dominoes with Layla.

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1: 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Call 6993 1277. Open Monday to Friday, 8 a.m. until 5 p.m. and Saturday, 9 a.m. until 12 p.m.
2: Hello, I'm Kim Cartwright. An Australian woman has survived the Nepalese flood disaster and is now attempting to hike to safety. Nelson Scott reports from Kathmandu.
3: Rescue teams are frantically searching for at least 1,500 people missing along the Nepal-Tibet border after a wall of muddy water swept through the region. The number of missing Australians now stands at 38, while DFAT has handled over 400 calls related to the disaster. Cara Severino has become the first known Australian to survive the floods after she made contact with her parents. The 26-year-old is now trekking on foot toward Kathmandu from a remote area. World Food Program officials in Nepal are praising Australia's $5 million emergency aid package. Nelson Scott, Kathmandu.
2: Australian and US authorities have charged two WA men over an alleged cyber attack which has affected over 1,000 global companies. The 23 and 21-year-old men are allegedly associated with the Team PCP syndicate, which distributed malicious code to organisations through routine software updates. Authorities say the code allowed them to steal user credentials and authentication materials. The AFP's Graham Marshall says a considerable amount of data has been seized from the men's homes.
4: It is significant, and in terms of quantum of data from one location, and we haven't finished, but as at last night it was 100 terabytes from one particular address. But the total quantum across the various addresses will be significantly higher.
2: Former Victorian Premier Daniel Andrews will miss out on his $134,000 taxpayer-funded statue. The Herald Sun reporting current Premier Ben Carroll has stepped in and scrapped the legacy. Former Premier Jeff Kennett established the practice of automatically recognising premiers who'd served at least 3,000 days in office. Mr Carroll says the policy is no longer consistent with community expectations about government spending. A woman who was stabbed with scissors in a random attack in Melbourne's CBD has detailed the horrific ordeal. Alex Riddell reports.
5: Cherie Holt was visiting Melbourne with her three children, including her 10-year-old son, who has an inoperable brain tumour, when a 27-year-old man allegedly attacked them. In a statement released today, Ms. Holt described how she stood in between the man and her children and was then allegedly stabbed by the accused before being punched in the face and falling to the ground. Ms. Holt says she wants the government to recognise that families should not have to accept serious violence as an increasingly normal part of life, and something needs to change. Her brother Kirk Holt is looking after his three nephews and they're coping okay.
6: Of course, still a bit traumatised from what had happened. Two little ones, they don't want the lights turned off because they get scared.
5: Alex Riddell, Melbourne.
2: In air property news, interstate investors are retreating from a popular Queensland destination, opening up more opportunities for local first home buyers and downsizers. Gold Coast real estate agents say bids from investors within the entry-level price bracket have dropped to just 10%. But while competition is easing for young buyers, Image Property Director Cameron Cullen says demand remains extremely strong across the board.
7: There's definitely no desperate sellers in that market because, yeah, if you're a seller selling an entry-level property, you're going to be selling it in a multiple offer situation. When those investors were in the market, it was crazy.
2: This is Air National News. The Western Bulldogs have progressed to the elimination finals of the AFL after claiming a 3-point win over Collingwood at the MCG, the win setting up a clash with either Geelong or Adelaide next week. Bulldogs defender Michael Selwood says after that win, the team can go all the way in September.
8: Definitely really confident. Obviously, as the old cliche, take it week by week, but I think we've got a good list and we've started to build some good momentum within

0: group, and probably our last 3 weeks have been some good footy. So I think we just continue to build, and we'll wait and see who we get this next week. But we're really confident.
1: The second wild card match is tonight. Carlton meet Melbourne at the MCG. In AFLW, North Melbourne and Western Bulldogs meet in Launceston, while the Adelaide Crows are up against West Coast at home. The Seagulls have annihilated the Dragons 44-10 at Brookvale to keep their slim NRL finals hopes hanging by a thread. Dragons coach Dean Young says another slow start cost them dearly.
2: 2 weeks in a row, we haven't got the first 20 minutes right, put ourselves under all sorts of pressure, too many errors, and then fatigue's creeping in, and then falling off tackles and scoreboards getting away from us.
1: In last night's other clash, the Panthers took down the Bulldogs 24-10 in Parramatta. The WWE has confirmed it will return to Perth with another 3-year deal. It means 3 events will be held at Perth Arena between this December and 2028. Australian Independent Radio News.
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4: Good morning. We're looking at a top of 19 today in Hay. It's going to be a beautiful sunny day. We'll start the day with some patchy fog and frost if you are in the east, though, and there will be some light winds throughout the day. Let's have a look and see what's happening across the Riverina. 19 in Wagga, 18 in Denny, 19 for Griffith, 20 for Bulligal, 19 for Maud, 20 for Balranald, Berubin 19 and over to the Murray, Albury Wodonga, 19. Have a great morning.
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1: A great song can last a lifetime. But so can the fallout from one dumb decision on the road. Hey there, it's Leo Sayer here for RAD. 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Take their keys, call a rideshare, because real friends don't let their friends do dumb stuff on our roads.
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1: It's Saturday, the 29th of August, 2026. Aries, you need to placate a friend or colleague as there is tension in the air. Taurus, those closest to you will take you into their confidence with some big news. Gemini, no more hot air, it's time to put your money where your mouth is. Cancer, offers of help are likely to come your way, so take advantage of them. Leo, you'd be wise to wait a few days before asking for that pay rise. Virgo, managing your personal finances should be a top priority. Libra, a decision you make is liable to upset someone around you. Scorpio, you could come to regret flying off the handle today. Keep calm. Sagittarius, an unresolved problem is likely to cause tension. Capricorn, your optimistic attitude will be the driving force to achieving your goals. Aquarius, seek advice about a decision you have to make that's troubling you. Pisces, keep your emotions detached from any negotiations. And that's today's horoscope.
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3: This news report is brought to you by your local butcher, Macca's Meats, 183 Lachlan Street.
4: Hello, I'm Kim Cartwright. An Australian woman has survived the Nepalese flood disaster and is now attempting to hike to safety. Nelson Scott reports from Kathmandu.
5: Rescue teams are frantically searching for at least 1,500 people missing along the Nepal-Tibet border after a wall of muddy water swept through the region. The number of missing Australians now stands at 38, while DFAT has handled over 400 calls related to the disaster. Cara Severino has become the first known Australian to survive the floods after she made contact with her parents. The 26-year-old is now trekking on foot toward Kathmandu from a remote area. World Food Program officials in Nepal are praising Australia's $5 million emergency aid package. Nelson Scott, Kathmandu.
4: Australian and US authorities have charged two WA men over an alleged cyber attack which has affected over 1,000 global companies. The 23 and 21-year-old men are allegedly associated with the Team PCP syndicate, which distributed malicious code to organisations through routine software updates. Authorities say the code allowed them to steal user credentials and authentication materials. The AFP's Graham Marshall says a considerable amount of data has been seized from the men's homes.
6: It is significant, and in terms of quantum of data from one location, and we haven't finished, but as at last night it was 100 terabytes from one particular address. But the total quantum across the various addresses will be significantly higher.
4: Former Victorian Premier Daniel Andrews will miss out on his $134,000 taxpayer-funded statue. The Herald Sun reporting current Premier Ben Carroll has stepped in and scrapped the legacy. Former Premier Jeff Kennett established the practice of automatically recognising premiers who'd served at least 3,000 days in office. Mr Carroll says the policy is no longer consistent with community expectations about government spending. A woman who was stabbed with scissors in a random attack in Melbourne's CBD has detailed the horrific ordeal. Alex Riddell reports.
7: Cherie Holt was visiting Melbourne with her three children, including her 10-year-old son, who has an inoperable brain tumour, when a 27-year-old man allegedly attacked them. In a statement released today, Ms. Holt described how she stood in between who has an inoperable brain tumour when a 27-year-old man allegedly attacked them. In a statement released today, Ms. Holt described how she stood

0: because they get scared.
1: Alex Riddell, Melbourne.
2: In air property news, interstate investors are retreating from a popular Queensland destination, opening up more opportunities for local first home buyers and downsizers. Gold Coast real estate agents say bids from investors within the entry-level price bracket have dropped to just 10%. But while competition is easing for young buyers, Image Property Director Cameron Cullen says demand remains extremely strong across the board.
3: There's definitely no desperate sellers in that market because, yeah, if you're a seller selling an entry-level property, you're going to be selling it in a multiple offer situation. When those investors were in the market, it was crazy.
2: This is Air National News. The Western Bulldogs have progressed to the elimination finals of the AFL after claiming a 3-point win over Collingwood at the MCG, the win setting up a clash with either Geelong or Adelaide next week. Bulldogs defender Michael Selwood says after that win, the team can go all the way in September.
4: Definitely really confident. Obviously, as the old cliche, take it week by week, but I think we've got a good list and we've started to build some good momentum within the group, and probably our last 3 weeks have been some good footy, so I think we'll just continue to build and we'll wait and see who we get this next week, but we're really confident.
2: The second wild card match is tonight. Carlton meet Melbourne at the MCG. In AFLW, North Melbourne and Western Bulldogs meet in Launceston, while the Adelaide Crows are up against West Coast at home. The Seagulls have annihilated the Dragons 44-10 at Brookvale to keep their slim NRL finals hopes hanging by a thread. Dragons coach Dean Young says another slow start cost them dearly.
5: 2 weeks in a row, we haven't got the first 20 minutes right. Put ourselves under all sorts of pressure. Too many errors, and then fatigue's creeping in, and then falling off tackles and scoreboards getting away from us.
2: In last night's other clash, the Panthers took down the Bulldogs 24-10 in Parramatta. The WWE has confirmed it will return to Perth with another 3-year deal. It means 3 events will be held at Perth Arena between this December and 2028. Australian Independent Radio News.
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8: Good afternoon, 19 and a gorgeous sunny today in Hay, along with some light winds. If you're looking for something exciting to do tonight, then our sun will set at 5:59, so the great opportunity is there to head on out to the sunset viewing deck. 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
1: 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Call 6993 1277. Open Monday to Friday, 8 a.m. until 5 p.m. and Saturday, 9 a.m. until 12 p.m.
2: Hello, I'm Kim Cartwright. An Australian woman has survived the Nepalese flood disaster and is now attempting to hike to safety. Nelson Scott reports from Kathmandu.
3: Rescue teams are frantically searching for at least 1,500 people missing along the Nepal-Tibet border after a wall of muddy water swept through the region. The number of missing Australians now stands at 38, while DFAT has handled over 400 calls related to the disaster. Cara Severino has become the first known Australian to survive the floods after she made contact with her parents. The 26-year-old is now trekking on foot toward Kathmandu from a remote area. World Food Program officials in Nepal are praising Australia's $5 million emergency aid package. Nelson Scott, Kathmandu.
2: Australian and US authorities have charged two WA men over an alleged cyber attack which has affected over 1,000 global companies. The 23 and 21-year-old men are allegedly associated with the Team PCP syndicate, which distributed malicious code to organisations through routine software updates. Authorities say the code allowed them to steal user credentials and authentication materials. The AFP's Graham Marshall says a considerable amount of data has been seized from the men's homes.
4: It is significant, and in terms of quantum of data from one location, and we haven't finished, but as at last night it was 100 terabytes from one particular address, but the total quantum across the various addresses will be significantly higher.
2: Former Victorian Premier Daniel Andrews will miss out on his $134,000 taxpayer-funded statue. The Herald Sun reporting current Premier Ben Carroll has stepped in and scrapped the legacy. Former Premier Jeff Kennett established the practice of automatically recognising premiers who'd served at least 3,000 days in office. Mr Carroll says the policy is no longer consistent with community expectations about government spending. A woman who was stabbed with scissors in a random attack in Melbourne's CBD has detailed the horrific ordeal. Alex Riddell reports.
5: Cherie Holt was visiting Melbourne with her three children, including her 10-year-old son, who has an inoperable brain tumour, when a 27-year-old man allegedly attacked them. In a statement released today, Ms. Holt described how she stood in between the man and her children and was then allegedly stabbed by the accused before being punched in the face and falling to the ground. Ms. Holt says she wants the government to recognise that families should not have to accept serious violence as an increasingly normal part of life, and something needs to change. Her brother Kirk Holt is looking after his three nephews and they're coping okay.
6: Of course, still a bit traumatised from what had happened. Two little ones, they don't want the lights turned off because they get scared.
5: Alex Riddell, Melbourne.
2: In air property news, interstate investors are retreating from a popular Queensland destination, opening up more opportunities for local first home buyers and downsizers. Gold Coast real estate agents say bids from investors within the entry-level price bracket have dropped to just 10%. But while competition is easing for young buyers, Image Property Director Cameron Cullen says demand remains extremely strong across the board.
7: There's definitely no desperate sellers in that market because, yeah, if you're a seller selling an entry-level property, you're going to be selling it in a multiple offer situation. When those investors were in the market, it was crazy.
2: This is Air National News. The Western Bulldogs have progressed to the elimination finals of the AFL after claiming a 3-point win over Collingwood at the MCG, the win setting up a clash with either Geelong or Adelaide next week. Bulldogs defender Michael Selwood says after that win, the team can go all the way in September.
8: Definitely really confident. Obviously, as the old cliche, take it week by week, but I think we've got a good list and we've started to build some good momentum within the group, and probably our last 3 weeks have been some good footy. So I think we'll just continue to build and we'll wait and see who we get this next week, but we're really confident.
2: The second wild card match is tonight. Carlton meet Melbourne at the MCG. In AFLW, North Melbourne and Western Bulldogs meet in Launceston, while the Adelaide Crows are up against West Coast at home. The Seagulls have annihilated the Dragons 44-10 at Brookvale to keep their slim NRL finals hopes hanging by a thread. Dragons coach Dean Young says another slow start cost them dearly.
9: 2 weeks in a row, we haven't got the first 20 minutes right, put ourselves under all sorts of pressure, too many errors, and then fatigue's creeping in and then falling off tackles. And first 20 minutes right, put ourselves under all sorts of pressure, too many errors, and then fatigue's creeping in and then falling off tackles. And

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1: 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Good afternoon. 19 and a gorgeous sunny today in Hay, along with some light winds. If you're looking for something exciting to do tonight, then our sun will set at 5:59. So the great opportunity is there to head on out to the sunset viewing deck. Let's have a look and see what's happening across the rest of the Riverina. 19 in Wagga, 18 in Denny, 19 for Griffith, 20 for Bullygull, 19 for Maud, 20 for Balranald, 19 for Berubin, and over to the Murray, Aubrey, Wodonga, 19 for you. This is looking good. A nice touch of spring at the end of winter. Have a great afternoon.
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1: So welcome back. Great to have your company today on Community Spotlight. Something exciting is coming up here in Hay to do with the business world. It's a business breakfast being hosted by the River and Grazier. We've got Krista here to tell us all about it. Now, Krista, this has been in the makings for quite some time.
5: I think you and I have discussed this for probably the last 12 months, haven't we? I know I've been bugging the team in my office about we should do this. We decided just to jump in and do it, and it was a good opportunity, I suppose, with the new Wallaroo Kitchen Cafe opening. I'd spoken previously to Kathy over at Shear Outback, and she was happy for us to have there, but they weren't doing breakfasts at the time. So this has just worked out. So it must be fate for us to hold the first one and see how it goes, have a try and see what happens.
1: Yeah, look, and I feel like, Krista, I feel like the timing is right.
5: Well, I hope so. And we tried to get a couple of speakers that were not, you know, that people knew or that were going to be useful, so that when you leave the breakfast, you've actually got some knowledge or some inspiration or a bit of excitement about what you could do next. So Julian Finch is from Finch Financial. He's been a great supporter of the Grazier. I've also worked with him personally, like he's helped me with my finance and many other people that I know as well. So he works in Hay, and once you kind of get through that knowing him stage, then it's very easy to flick an email and say, this is what I'm looking at. I need to refinance this to be able to do that. And he then goes to the lenders on your behalf and sorts it all out. Now, that has never cost me anything because he is paid by the lenders, but he knows them. So you and I can't ring up the bank and negotiate a new mortgage very easily. But because he physically knows the people that are sitting in those decision-making sections of Commonwealth Bank or whichever bank you're with, yeah, it's just good to have him on your side. But what he's actually going to come and talk about is managing ATO payments, cash flow and those kind of things, and some better ways to do it. So that's what I'm very keen to hear about, because it feels like you just turn around and your BASS is due and you've got to find that BASS money all over again, and now it's super and all the rest. So I'm keen to listen to that, see if I can get some strategies about, you know, smoothing out those payments a bit. Then we've got Beck Bunyan. So if anyone's been to a Beck Bunyan wedding or service, they are absolute crackers. So I'm counting on her to bring that energy, because she's such a great speaker. But she's also going to talk about, like, the power of collaboration, and

0: what Hey Women's Network has been able to do as far as bring people together just for no reason, a little bit like this business breakfast. It's not anything that's going to be membership based, or it'll pop up whenever we have the spare time to organise one, and whenever we have people willing to do a 10-minute talk, which is what these three guest speakers are going to do, just 10-minute talks. So that's what Beck's going to do. And then Sarah Larris is going to come along. So she's had a really interesting journey with Two Billy Buttons, because she started from home and she was selling online and had a bit of a website and would, you know, run down the post office and post all those beautiful toys away. Then she popped up in that gorgeous retail space that she shares with Foodie Friends. And then it's like full circle moment, because she's just relaunched her website again and has gone back to doing mail orders and all sorts of things. So she's going to just talk about what all that's been like for her. So what I'm hoping is that people can then feel like they can ask questions, as in like, well, where do you get photos? Who takes nice photos, like the ones that are on Sarah's website, because they're beautiful. How can I manage business payments better so that I'm not always like scratching for coin? And how can we all work together a bit better? You know, if someone, chances are, if you're struggling with an area of your business, someone else is as well. So maybe you can chat it out. So it's just conversation over coffee, the 10-minute talks from the three guest speakers, and an excuse to have breakfast at Joe's Wallaroo Kitchen. So that's pretty much the whole aim, is bring people together. It'd be really great to see some tradies there, just from that ATO BAS point of view. It's not just for Main Street or retail businesses. You can get tickets at the Grazier office, or you can buy them online. We've been emailing people and popping it in our Friday newsletter, and it's in the paper, scan the QR code, all those kind of things. But if you have a question, just don't sit back and think, oh, I don't think that's for me. If you're not sure that it's for you, just ask me and we'll make it for you. You know what I mean? Like it's going to be very fluid, very casual. It's all about bringing people together so that we can all get a bit of a burst of inspiration and a bit of knowledge while we're there. Anything that we can do to make small business a little bit easier, because I don't know about you, but I'm pretty sure, you know, everyone's feeling the pinch at the moment, workload-wise, cash flow-wise. So if we can all just get together and maybe realise we're not working in isolation, that might be nice as well.
1: Yeah, look, Krista, it's such a great idea. And what I really like about it, apart from the guest speakers, is that it's a breakfast. Many business people just fly out the door, maybe just have a coffee and don't even eat. So it's so good that it's a breakfast. You can sit down and have those intelligent conversations about business, because as you said, doing business now in this climate is very, very different even to just what it was like last year.
0: Yeah, it seems to feel a lot different to even 12 months ago, doesn't it? Like it feels busier. It feels a lot more stressful, maybe.
1: Yeah.
0: We're not going to get deep into the psychology of it, but if we can get together for a breakfast, so the breakfast goes from 7:30 till 9. If you're there for half an hour and you only listen to the one person you want and then you need to leave, then that's fine. No one's going to be stapled to their chair. If you want to hang around, if you've got deep into conversation with someone and you huddle in the corner, I'm sure Sheer Outback won't mind. You know, they'll serve you up another coffee. I think it's time. Like, let's end the year well. We're all probably in the middle of finishing off our financial year, and it's scary. So if there's a way that we can make it easier on ourselves, then let's get together and do it.
1: Yeah, and I guess it's a good opportunity to remind the listeners, Krista, what date is it on?
0: Oh, that's probably a great idea, Matt. So it's Friday, September 11. It's 7:30 until 9, or until such time as the conversation runs out, at Joe Wilson's Wallaroo Kitchen Cafe at Sheer Outback. We'd love to see you there.
1: Yeah. thanks for the update, and it's going to be a great event. And I encourage you, if you're a business owner out there, or you're maybe looking at even starting a business this year or next year, this is the perfect opportunity to talk to people that have done it and to talk to people that can help you get on the way. So thanks for coming in, Krista, to tell us all about it.
0: No worries. Thanks, Matt. See you there.
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1: Welcome to Community Spotlight for Wednesday, the 26th of August. Now, last Tuesday, the 18th of August, we were fortunate enough to attend A Day to Remember, which was held by the Hay RSL sub-branch. The end of the Korean War, victory in the Pacific Day, and Vietnam Veterans Day was all celebrated on Tuesday, the 18th of August. We paid tribute, and today we bring you the rest of the live coverage from that event.
4: Vice Captains Emma, Ben, Isabella and Eli to deliver a commemorative reading marking victory in the Pacific Day.
5: Today we gather to remember victory in the Pacific Day, also known as VP Day. On 15th of August 1945, news spread that Japan had accepted the Allied terms of surrender, bringing an end to the fighting in the Pacific during the Second World War. For Australia, this marked the end of nearly 6 years of conflict and the beginning of hope for peace. Today is a time to remember the courage, sacrifice and service of all those who lived through the war.
6: More than 1 million Australians served in the Second World War. Thousands fought in the Pacific, defending Australia and helping people across our region. Many served on land, at sea and in the air, while others supported the war efforts at home by working in factories, hospitals and communities. Many never returned to their families, and many who did carried the memories of war with them for the rest of their lives. We remember them with gratitude and respect.
7: Remembrance is more about looking back at history. It is about learning from the past and understanding the value of peace. It reminds us that freedom, kindness and respect should never be taken for granted. As young Australians, we have the responsibility to honour those who came before us by showing compassion, standing up for one another and helping to build a future where differences are resolved through understanding rather than conflict.
8: Today, we give our thanks for generations who served our country and for families who supported them through times of hardship and loss. May we always remember their courage, their resilience, and their hope for a better world. On this victory and the Pacific Day, let us honour their legacy by working together for peace, showing respect for others, and never forgetting the sacrifices that made our lives today possible, lest we forget.
9: Finally, I invite our Hay War Memorial High School captains, vice captains and representative Emily, Ryan, Miranda and Savannah to deliver a commemorative reading marking Vietnam Veterans Day.
10: Good morning, everyone. Today we gather to commemorate Vietnam Veterans Day and to honour the Australians who served during the Vietnam War. It is a day of remembrance, gratitude and reflection. A day to acknowledge the courage of those who answered their nation's call, the sacrifices they made, and the lasting impact of their service. Australia's involvement in the Vietnam War lasted from 1962 until 1973. During that time, around 60,000 Australians served in Vietnam. They served with distinction in the Army, Navy and Air Force, often in challenging and unfamiliar conditions. More than 3,000 Australians were wounded and 523 lost their lives.
11: Vietnam's Veterans Day is observed on the 18th of August, marking the anniversary of the Battle of Long Tan in 1966. On that day, a company of just 108 Australian and New Zealand soldiers faced a much larger opposition force in heavy rain and dense rubber plantations. Through extraordinary courage, discipline and teamwork, they held their ground. The Battle of Long Tan has become one of the most significant chapters in Australia's military history. But today is about far more than a single battle.
9: For many veterans, the greatest challenges began when they returned home. Some came back to a community divided over the war, and many did not receive the recognition or support they deserved. They carried not only the physical scars of conflict, but also the invisible wounds that can remain long after the fighting ends. In the years since, Australia has worked to better recognise the service and sacrifice of the Vietnam veterans and to ensure their contributions are honoured with the respect they have always deserved. As young Australians, we have the privilege and the responsibility to remember their stories. Remembrance is not only about looking back at history, it is about learning from it. It reminds us of the value of peace, the cost of conflict, and the importance of supporting those who serve our nation.
10: Today, we honour not only those who served in Vietnam, but also those families, whose strength and sacrifices often went unseen. We remember those who never returned, those who came home changed by their experiences, and those who continue to carry the legacy of their service. May we never take for granted the freedoms we enjoy today. May we continue to build the nation that values courage, compassion, and understanding. And may we always remember those services who has helped shape the Australia we know today, lest we forget.
9: The cenotaph will now be the focus of our wreath laying. Each year, members of our community are invited to lay tributes as a formal sign of respect towards all those who paid the ultimate sacrifice in our armed services. Anybody wishing to lay a tribute this morning, I invite you to do so now. I now invite St Mary's Parish School Relieving Principal Terry Westblade to offer the Lord's Prayer.
12: Father, the Son, and the Holy Spirit.
13: Amen. Our Father, who art in heaven, hallowed be thy name. Thy kingdom come, thy will be done on earth as it is in heaven. Give us this day our daily bread, and forgive us our trespasses, as we forgive those who trespass against us. And lead us not into temptation, but deliver us from evil. Amen. In the name of the Father.
9: It is my pleasure to invite to recite the ode for the fallen, Lance Corporal Paul Edwards. Following the ode will be the sounding of the last post, followed by 1 minute of reflective silence. At the conclusion of the minute's silence, the reveille will be sounded.
14: They shall grow not old, as we that are left grow old. Age shall not weary them, nor the years condemn. At the going down of the sun and in the morning, we will remember them, lest we forget.

0: Thank you for commemorating with us this Vietnam Veterans Day and also the end of the Korean War and victory in the Pacific Day. As we leave to go about our daily tasks, let us continue to reflect on the sacrifice of so many, for they have sacrificed their tomorrow for our today. Thank you, and we will remember them.
1: Hi, Riley Batt here. As someone living in the country, rural communities are close to my heart, but they are also the place where way too many people on our roads are tragically killed. Road trauma isn't just a number. It's a loved one and a member of the community. With a large number of deaths occurring on rural roads, it's time to step up and choose road safety for ourselves and loved ones and all road users. Road safety needs you.
2: I'm Limo, and you're listening to Pitch In, a series exploring the people who make sport happen and the volunteers who keep communities connected. Sport might bring us together, but volunteers are the reason we stay connected. In this series, we're travelling across Australia to meet the extraordinary people who pitch in, not for money or recognition, but because they believe in the power of community. And as you'll discover, when people pitch in, something much bigger than sport happens. In this episode, we explore what happens when a love of sport extends far beyond playing and how athletes continue to shape their communities long after their competitive careers have ended. We hear from former elite players and community leaders who have returned to grassroots sport as volunteers, mentors, and coaches, giving back to the clubs that once supported them. It's a story about sport coming full circle and the powerful impact of giving back. I'm Limo, and this is Pitch In. I travelled to the top end of Australia to speak with Timmy Duggan, OAM, a pioneering Northern Territory basketball figure and community leader. Timmy made history as the first NBL player from the NT, going on to play professionally in the 1990s before shifting his focus from the court to community impact. He is the founder of Hoops for Health, a First Nations-led program using basketball to support young people through mentoring, education and wellbeing programs. I first asked him how he founded Hoops for Health.
3: I was doing a traineeship at the Aboriginal Medical Service in Redfern in Sydney and on my little basketball journey, leaving Darwin, seeing family members and community members pass on before their time. And then my best mate, he took his life in the late 90s, and that kind of just gave me this impetus and a bit of drive to do something. Yeah. So that was the drive behind it.
2: And you came back to Darwin and you decided to do something about it. So how did you go about it in those early days?
3: I wrote it on a piece of paper. That's all. Yeah. I had this vision. I just wrote Hoops for Health. What are the topics of what we're going to do?
2: Yeah.
3: And we're going to, at the end of it, we're going to play a little bit of basketball.
2: Yep.
3: So that was the whole format of it.
2: Yeah.
3: And when we first started it, it was myself and a few volunteers. When we brought it back to Darwin, I reckon there was a group of about five or six volunteers that really got behind it, local Darwin people that could see the vision and helped out on that journey along the initial stages.
2: In the early days, you were clearly highly motivated. You knew what you wanted to achieve. What were some of the challenges in those early days? Because I'm sure there were times where you would have thought to yourself, this is too bloody hard.
3: Yeah. There are a number of things, and one that we still face today, which is thinking that Hoops for Health is just basketball.
2: Right.
3: And that's a big point, because through our impact, we've got a bit of science to it. We've got our First Nations knowledges and experiences that we add flavour to the program. We've got the health component, and the basketball is kind of the catch. So that was a challenge to actually market and sell the program, and people were going, they just do basketball. Well, no, there's a lot more to it than just that.
4: Bring it in. Ready to go? Which way we want them going on defense?
5: East to west.
4: East to west. So which way is east to west, Shani and Maisie?
5: That way and that way.
4: Yeah, the sideline to the sideline. Let's go, hands in.
2: What impact does basketball have on these kids? Is there something unique about basketball that helps these kids out?
3: Yeah, there is. So we've connected the brain to what we do. And what we found in a lot of sport, in particular basketball and other sports, is when you've got patterns and rhythms and these repetitions, They're actually really good healing for the brain and the body when you do these types of activities. So when we're going into places like the youth detention centres or these remote communities, without realising it, movement and using these patterns on the basketball court, give you a good feeling.
6: So it started 20 years ago. When did it start inside these premises?
3: Yeah, so the build-up of 20 years of basically volunteers.
6: Yeah.
3: Just in their own time, outside of work, during work, weekends, coming up with concepts and programs and putting it all together. 20 years and people actually delivering it.
6: Yeah.
3: It wasn't until the last 5 years we go, let's think about getting our own space, our own administrative base, because it's growing and the need and the demand was there, that we found this spot here. And it's basically an old car mechanics workshop that we've redesigned to provide an inspiration, place of what we call healing for mainly our young kids to come in and feel good.
6: Yeah, and I love it. You've got role models all over the walls, inspirational slogans. Is this how you envisage it from day one?
3: When people walk in, they go, I can connect or relate to that person because I know them, or they're my family, or I can see what they did. And not necessarily world champions or Olympians, but I'm talking about the everyday person that is having a go and people can relate to it. Or they might be from Maningrida or Tennant Creek or these outlying remote areas, and we've got the photo up there. I know those. And right there and then they're able to regulate their mind and go, this might be a little safe place where I can have a go.
6: Yeah, nice. Have you got a photo of yourself up on the wall here somewhere?
3: I do. People ask me that. It's kind of hidden away.
6: Okay.
3: I'm conscious that it's not just about me.
6: Tell us a little bit about the satisfaction that brings you when you see the impact that this program has on your community.
3: Yeah, my mum used to say, she used to go, Timmy, you got the brains and the knowledge to go and get a, you know, six-figure job in the government. That's what she'd say. Go and hurry up, you know?
6: Yeah.
3: I say, no, mum, I like doing this. I like it. Gets me up in the morning.
6: Yeah.
3: There's no days where I don't feel like we, because we've got a team at Hoops, where we're having an impact. And that didn't bother me, that we're doing it for free on occasion. Sometimes, you know, we get paid to do it. But it was that drive to we actually having an impact in the work that you do.
6: So how many volunteers would have been involved here to help build this into what it is today, to have the impact that it's had in the community?
3: Yeah, we've got a list in the admin there of a board to acknowledge those people that have made volunteer contributions over the year.
6: Yeah.
3: I think there's a list there of about 40 people, you know, over the 20 years who, in one way or another, administratively, delivery on the ground, or just being a supporter and an ally that they've contributed to Hoops for Health. And that's really, really important for us. Yeah.
6: Timmy's work extends into wellbeing programs across remote communities and youth justice settings, using sport as a tool for connection, healing and positive change.
3: Movement is the bedrock of change with the mind. And these kids are housed in these adult-type prisons. So when we come here, we don't want to be talking to them or lecturing them. We want them moving and give them some tools that they can take back that enables them to move their body but build a bit of resilience in that as well.
6: And you also reach out into the adult prison as well.
3: We've had a really good success story from the adult prison where a young kid 10 years ago was in the youth detention. He went to adult prison in Darwin, Alice Springs. He related to our story and our information, and we engaged him from being a volunteer in the program on the inside to now full-time worker on the outside with us. So he's part of our staff in Alice Springs. Amazing story.
6: Fantastic. So it must be, I mean, for you as a former professional basketballer, to be able to use those skills now to have this impact in the community, how satisfying is that for you?
3: It's really satisfying, you know. Yeah. And you want to get something out of it too, you know, as a volunteer or even if you're a paid worker, there has to be something in it for you, you know. Yeah. Otherwise you wouldn't do it or you wouldn't put 100% into it.
6: Yeah.
3: And we say that, you know, you get a chance to walk in these doors as a volunteer or staff member and have an impact. There's some people that go into work and they go, they don't want to get out of bed in the morning, you know. So here's a chance to have some change. And we're conscious of saying that we're here to fix the world too. We know, you know, we're realists, and when we go, we're going to have a little bit of an impact, and if that's we've done that and we've had impact, then that's okay as well.
6: Well, Timmy, you've done an incredible job. This is an amazing home base you've got here. You've impacted countless lives over the years. You've done an incredible job and will continue to do so. And it's been a pleasure to come here and meet you and see you at work. Thanks.
3: Right. Thanks, Lima.
6: Appreciate it. Today I'm in Melbourne speaking to the legend that is Cathy Freeman OAM, who's one of Australia's most iconic athletes and a proud First Nations woman who made history on the world stage. Most of us remember Cathy for that famous 400 metres at the Sydney Olympics, probably the best known and the most talked about moment in the history of Australian sport. Her career is defined not only by sporting excellence, but by the powerful cultural significance of her achievements for First Nations people in Australia. I asked her to reflect on the early years when she was starting out and how volunteers shaped her as an athlete.
7: From those early days, growing up in Mackay, and then we moved around Queensland to outback regions and smaller towns. But from the earliest days, like I'm thinking like from the age of 5 through to before I went to boarding school at 13, 14, there was always a lovely coach who was a mum, who had children doing athletics, who used to pick me up and take me to training.
6: Yeah.
7: And then in the local athletics club, everybody was volunteering. Everybody loved the sport of running. And even within the school, you know, the teachers would, you know, sort of say, you know, Catherine needs wheels. She needs to be able to get between, you know, her home to the airport to catch the plane, or, you know, they'd fundraise for me to, you know, get access to some pretty incredible opportunity. Definitely plays into that analogy of, you know, it takes a community to raise or a village to raise a child, without a doubt.
6: And just looking at you talk about it now and seeing the smile on your face, it clearly brings back some really happy core memories.
7: Oh, so happy. Because I think when you're little, I mean, you know, when I was a little girl, I had the future ahead of me.
6: Yeah.
7: And I look back here at this point in time, and I had no idea of where I was going, but I was enjoying myself. I was having a fun time. I was feeling safe. I was feeling cared for. And I felt like, you know, my life mattered, which is what every child wants.
6: If you can summarise for us the impact, how did it go to shaping you as a person, those early experiences in community sport?
7: The earliest experiences for me in community sport helped shape me a lot, because it helped me understand that that people care.
6: So when you think back about those times, are there moments that pop into your head? Like as soon as I say community sport, running as a kid, do you have images that pop up?
7: I keep coming back to, you know, a mum who would volunteer as a coach at the local athletics club, moving through into, you know, getting closer to becoming a teenager. There were always PE teachers who would go that little bit extra and drive me and my friends to competitions, you know, in their free time. They'd just volunteer at the time.
6: Yeah, and it's probably safe to say that you wouldn't have achieved what you achieved without those people giving up their time.
7: Without a doubt. I think they absolutely took me under their wings and absolutely, you know, encouraged me. Mrs. Baldry was the one who sort of really took a hold of me and said, you know, you need to go run this race, girl. And if it wasn't for her, I may not be sitting here with you now.
6: So how important, Cathy, do you think it is for athletes like yourself who have been to the highest level to go back to or re-engage with young people who are coming up and community sports?
7: I think it's really important for athletes like myself, you know, who represent a kind of a possibility to young people and to people, you know, to folks who may not, you know, maybe, for example, in regional areas or small rural areas or isolated remote areas, you know, who may not have opportunities like us city folk. So, but, it, you know, it's, you know, when it's a powerful bond when you can, someone like me might go back into somewhere in the centre of Australia or some far-reaching region of Australia and the community and the children look at me and go, oh, my gosh, you know, she's real.
8: She's real.
7: She's not just someone on TV. She's real and she's like me and, oh, my gosh. And, I can absolutely relate, you know, because I was once like that little child who was full of potential and dreams and hopes but wasn't quite sure what it meant. So when you have someone like me go back and maybe go visit them in their school or athletics club, the world can shift for them.
8: And so what have you learned from mentoring younger athletes or supporting people behind the scenes?
7: I believe that young people actually know way more than what we realise, I think.
8: Yeah.
7: I don't like getting up in young people's faces because they have to sort of in a way sort of determine their own future themselves. So with the right opportunities to just learn and thrive.
8: I mean, we focus heavily on winning in Australia. We love winning.
7: Yes.
8: And you've won and we love that. However,
7: thank goodness.
8: Thank goodness. How do we shift the conversation for younger people towards participation, community, and lifelong involvement?
7: I think it's an all-in conversation that has to be had. And I get really nervous when I feel young people have that mindset, and when parents are a little bit unaware that it's not sustainable, especially when they're so young. And so it should be all about fun and it should be just about participation. And in my mind, you know, community, togetherness and learning about, the joys of just the things that sport can do for us all.
8: So looking back on contributions you've made over the years to community sport, what do you hope you'll be remembered for?
7: I've never strayed too far away from where I've come from and I've never, where I was born, and I've never forgotten the people that have been such an incredible part of my journey. And hopefully it's that makes me a bit more of a presence.
8: So what challenges do you think community sport is facing today when it comes to sustaining volunteers and creating inclusive environments?
7: I think conversations like this need to be had. Like, I think we need to show genuine appreciation for volunteers and celebrate volunteers, and that way encourage more people to be volunteers.
8: I mean, why would you say they are the backbone of community sporting clubs?
7: Well, they help generate opportunities for young up-and-coming athletes, and they help young athletes understand their own potential and can really, you know, help us see talent, you know, materialise right before our very eyes, you know. Yeah. I mean, I'm certainly an example of someone saw something in me and here I am.
8: I've come to Gladstone, Queensland to meet Chelsea Baker, a Gladstone-born rugby league talent who rose through Queensland's strong regional pathways to reach the elite level of the game. Today, she's giving back to the game by coaching and mentoring the next generation of young players. Chelsea reflects that throughout her childhood, she was always surrounded by volunteers in sport who helped shape her journey and made her believe a pathway to the top was possible.
9: My parents were volunteers at not just one club, multiple clubs. Mum used to be take on multiple positions at Little Athletics. I think she was the registrar. She's in the canteen. Dad at touch football, because he was a very good touch footballer. He made Australian teams, so he was always at the club doing this, that and whatever, and coaching. And that's how we grew up, so that's how we live.
8: And then, that sounds like a great childhood, but you... From a rugby league perspective, you were never exposed to it as a kid because it wasn't for girls,
9: not for girls
8: back then. So when did you first get a taste of rugby league?
9: After I'd had my two kids. So I think I was about 24 or 25. We've got a local politician, actually. You might have heard of him, Glenn Butcher. He's in Queensland Parliament and everything now. Yeah. He approached us because he knew I'd played touch and stuff. So They just decided, all right, well, we'll get a women's rugby league team together. And then we played only like one game every 3 weeks. We would go all the way out to Emerald, which is about 4 hours away.
6: Yeah.
9: And then play them. We'd play Rocky. I think we even drove all the way to Maribor once, which is about another 3.5 hours the other way, just to play about a 50-minute game.
6: Yeah, right.
9: Essentially, yeah. But, yeah, no, that's how I got into it, and I had never looked back.
6: And
9: like, one game and I was hooked, seriously.
6: And you clearly showed a bit of form because you went on to play for Australia.
9: Yep.
6: You played for the Broncos.
9: Yep.
6: Played for Queensland.
9: Yep.
6: And you played for Australia.
9: Yeah, I nearly did it actually in reverse. I played for Queensland first. That was in about 2015. And then I think I made my first Australian team a year later in 16, and then Broncos came in 18. So it's nearly in reverse to what like a normal journey would be. But that's women's sport for you. I thought the pinnacle was winning a World Cup on home soil. I just thought, you know what, I could, even if I like retire now, like life made, like I was so happy. And then it was a very short turnaround after World Cup. They've gone, all right, we're going to do an NRLW, and I've just gone, whoop, like I am there for that. Like I was so excited.
6: Yeah.
9: And then getting the Broncos win the first year when we were the underdogs was I don't know, like life made all over again. I don't know how you get two of them in your lifetime, but yeah.
6: So you've had some genuine highlights.
9: Yeah.
6: You've climbed in a short period of time to the top of the mountain, really.
9: Yeah, very much so.
6: In rugby league. Yep. So what was it for you that made you want to come back to Gladstone and re-engage with community sport?
9: Look, I don't do well sitting still, I'll give you that much. But no, being just so sport-orientated for my whole life, I don't remember a year where I've never played sport or never been involved in anything. I started off coaching a little under-8s touch team first for my daughter because Matt, my husband and I are very touch-orientated. So I started coaching touch first, and it's little kids, so it was fun. And then after I got to the top level of footy and everything, I was having a conversation actually with my husband and one of his mates about the men's team here. And they were saying, oh, like they were going to need a new coach for the next season, rah, rah, rah. I very much jokingly went, you know, I'll give it a crack. And then the president happened to be walking past at the right time, and he's just turned and looked at me, and he's like, that's actually a really good idea. Let's do that. And I'm like, mate, I'm joking. And like just proper snowball effect, it caught on, and within a week I had people coming at me going, are you coaching the men's team? Like the excitement and all of this and the disbelief, I think, of me coaching a men's team sort of came with it. And but I haven't looked back, and that's about 5 years ago. So I've been hanging on.
6: Chelsea Baker isn't just coaching one team. Alongside her work with the men's program, she also coaches the under-17 girls' side, where her daughter is a part of the squad.
9: The girls are comfortable to come up to me and ask for their feedback and look to actually improve, which is a massive thing these days. But I love seeing the highs that come with it. So some of our girls had never scored a try. I had one score a couple of weeks ago, and she's turned straight to me and she's like arms in the air. She's screaming, she's hollering. I really do like it.
6: Here in Gladstone, in regional Australia, it must be nice for the girls to have a coach who's played at the highest level.
9: Oh, and don't they let me know it. Everywhere I go, they call me the Chelsea Baker, and I just have to just deep breath it. And it's fine. They think it's hilarious to shout it to the world that's who their coach is.
6: And anywhere in regional Australia, when you can have contact with someone who's achieved what you have, so good for the kids.
9: Oh, it is really good. Like, knowing that you can still make it to the top level when you are from a small regional town is something that all of these girls, like they take that into account, that you don't always have to move to a big city, because everybody used to ask me when I was playing, when are you going to move to Brisbane? Well, I'm not. Why would I? I don't need to.
6: Do you think leadership in sport looks different when you move from being a top athlete like you were into mentoring and coaching?
9: I do take on the coaching role, but at the same time I try and be a part of the team instead of, like, I don't like putting myself in my coach's shoes, if that makes sense. I like being as a part of the team. I find the girls find it much more relatable if I can be with them.
6: And have you had moments mentoring these kids that's reminded you why sport is so important?
9: Oh, all the time. Yeah. All the time. The girls do it to me all the time. They're just little surprises. Like I had a birthday, and I don't celebrate birthdays or anything like that. But the girls all knew my birthday was coming up, and they surprised me with the cake. They surprised me with a song. Like, yeah. They do stuff constantly to surprise me.
6: And do you have challenges when it comes to participation and finding the volunteers that you need?
9: Yeah, look, every club does, because I think there's a bit of a stigma around it that I think everybody thinks somebody else will do it. Yeah. Oh, no, they've got plenty. There's heaps of parents. Somebody else will do it. So it is, game days particularly are quite hard. Even when we do up a roster, like certain teams have to fill certain time slots. Again, everybody just assumes that somebody else has done it. And what you'll find is it is generally nearly the same people putting multiple hats on for that day. They'll sit at the gate for half an hour. They'll then come in and do the canteen for the next half an hour. They'll go watch their kid for the next hour and things like that. So
6: you can think of a few people who are like, you know, let's just call them volunteering legends for the time being.
9: Yes.
6: And when you think of those people, what does volunteering here mean to them?
9: Or it's our club. We're just family. Honestly, the people that do it don't see it as anything different. They don't see it as them having to stand up or any great big thing. It's just part of who they are, and it's part of their love for this club. So they've got no issue of sitting on the gate and then going and coaching. I've done it before. I've turned up, dropped all my gear, gone and sat on the gate, or stood in the canteen for half an hour, grabbed my gear and gone back and coached. Like it's no thing. Like the people that want to do it will do it. Like and they won't ask for anything from it.
6: So what motivates you to keep coming back and keep giving so much to this football club?
9: I don't think I need a motivation. They've given everything to me. I got a life membership here last year, and in my opinion, I don't think I deserved it. Like I feel like I could have done so much more for them. But I think we've just built such a great family orientated club, I think, which is what we've heard from a lot of newcomers. Yeah. We've had a massive influx of new people come to this club this year, so much so that we've had to like duel up on teams and things like that, because people have just heard that the culture here and the family orientated feeling is what they're here for.
8: Chelsea, Timmy and Kathy Freeman. What a fun episode. That journey showed me that leaving the field doesn't mean leaving the community behind, but in fact, it means giving back as much as you can. This has been Pitch In, hosted by me, Limo. Thanks for listening. 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
1: 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Call 6993 1277. Open Monday to Friday, 8 a.m. until 5 p.m. and Saturday, 9 a.m. until 12 p.m.
2: Hello there, I'm Sean Bindley. The death toll from Nepal's catastrophic flash flood has risen to at least 547, with nearly 1,000 people still missing and a newly formed lake now threatening a fresh deluge in the disaster zone. The flood, triggered by a glacial collapse that sent a wall of ice and rock into the Lendi Kola River, destroyed buildings and infrastructure at the Geerong border crossing between Nepal and China's Tibet region. More than 500 foreign nationals remain unaccounted for, including dozens of Americans, Australians and Indians. Rebecca Bunden reports from Kathmandu.
3: People coming in looking for their relatives, saying that these family members are missing, and they were registering their names. We saw them writing down names of children, young children even, people of all ages who are missing, and it was just staggering, really, the sheer number of people that are just still searching for their loved ones, and it really reminds us of the scale of this disaster.
2: The US president has announced an historic deal giving America majority control over 65 billion barrels of Venezuelan oil reserves. The agreement aims to revive the South American nation's oil sector while lowering local fuel prices. Conflict in the Middle East has now entered its sixth month, with the strain on the Strait of Hormuz continuing to drive up global oil costs. A major supermarket will cease buying beef from Tasmania in 2027. Air News Kim Cartwright takes a look.
4: Peak farming body Tas Farmers says Woolworths' decision to stop selling Tasmanian beef around the country is not a surprise. Rising production and shipping costs cited as the reason behind the decision. Livestock Council head George Shea telling the ABC it's difficult.
5: Margins right through the supply chain have got very tight, and businesses are looking to try and cover costs, maintain costs, create a margin wherever they can, and it's pretty tough at the moment.
4: The supermarket giant will reportedly continue buying the state's beef until the end of the year. Kim Cartwright, Air News.
2: In Victoria, the Glenelg Shire Council in the state's southwest is calling on the Albanese and Carroll governments to help pick up and dispose of dead and dying birds. The Shire has at least 35 confirmed bird flu cases, but locals say the true toll is much higher, with volunteers reportedly shoveling dozens of carcasses onto the Portland foreshore. Mayor Karen Stevens says dead birds are even being bagged and dropped in public bins.
6: If the Premier was listening, obviously I would ask him to adhere to his responsibilities and also around the disposal of these dead animals. There's no point in just filling up council's tips and then becoming a ratepayer's cost to dispose of those animals.
2: To Queensland, where a man is due in court today following an alleged shooting north of Brisbane. Emergency crews were called to the scene in Aspley on Tuesday morning, where they located a 24-year-old man with two gunshot wounds. He was taken to hospital in a serious condition. The accused was arrested at a home in Narangbar yesterday and is facing 8 offences, including one count of attempted murder. This is Air National News. In AFL, the second wildcard final gets underway this evening when Melbourne go up against an informed Carlton at the MCG. Dennis O'Kane reports.
7: Melbourne will welcome back Jack Viney for his first AFL game of the season. Viney played for KC in the final round of the VFL season, kicking the first goal of the match with 20 disposals, 10 clearances and 7 tackles. Jake Melsham and Xavier Taylor also named, replacing Jake Lever and Matthew Jefferson, both injured in the club's final game of the season. Veteran Carlton defender Nick Haynes returns to the fold after missing the win over Fremantle. Haynes replaces Wade Dirksen, who has been omitted. Will Hayward hasn't been named after he didn't get through training on Thursday. Dennis O'Kane reporting.
2: The Western Bulldogs will face either Geelong or Adelaide in an elimination final after scraping home by 3 points against Collingwood last night at the MCG. Bulldogs defender Michael Selwood believes they can go all the way in September.
8: Definitely really confident. Obviously, it's an old cliche, take it week by week, but I think we've got a good list and we've started to build some good momentum within the group, and probably our last 3 weeks have been some good footy. So I think we'll just continue to build and we'll wait and see who we get this next week. But we're really confident.
2: And a shock move, Collingwood champion Scott Pendlebury set to play for the Gold Coast Suns next season as he eyes off a coaching role at the club from 2028. Australian Independent Radio News.
9: 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Good afternoon. 19 and a gorgeous sunny today in Hay, along with some light winds. If you're looking for something exciting to do tonight, then our sun will set at 5:59. So the great opportunity is there to head on out to the sunset viewing deck. Let's have a look and see what's happening across the Rhine. So the great opportunity is there to head on out to the sunset viewing deck. Let's have a look and see what's happening across the rest

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0: G'day and welcome to the Hot 30 with Maddie. My name's Maddie, and for the next 3 hours, I've got the hottest 30 songs in this country that have been voted in by you. There are three new entries into the countdown this week, 14 Aussies in the countdown overall, making it 45% Aussie music. My future hit is from Aussie KLP. It's called Check Into. You will hear that in the next 40 minutes. Craig will be by with the UK Top 5 and the entertainment news and the music legend we sadly lost. Northwest to work at Starbucks and the music releases that cause road fatalities. You can get your votes into the Hot 30. Vote at hot30.au. My hit pick this week is from friend of the show, Cyril. It's his latest one, a cover of The Cause, Breathless. Peter Reynolds will be by with LA Spins and the global number ones and the news wrap-up, plus Richard Tucker in the final hour with the US Top 5. I'll have artist news and a ton more. Right, let's get this countdown kicked off by finding out what you've been voting for.
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0: One man, 30 hits, zero compromises. He's not here to play it safe. He's here to play them all. From the hottest new entries to the unstoppable number one.
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0: On the Hot 30 with Maddie, dropping down four spots this week to number 30, Madonna and Dan Satiria. Also in there, last week's number one, Fisher and their song, What a Life. Not too far away in the Hot 30, we'll be catching up with all the latest in the entertainment news with Craig, and he will do a tribute to the one that we lost this week, Dolly Parton. This one is brand new to the countdown. It's Dr. Basil. He's an Aussie from Brizzy, and it's Kokomo.
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0: two Aussies back to back on the Hot 30 with Maddie Ben Renner and Oscar Jammo. Crave You holding strong in the number 28 position, and brand new to the countdown, a former future hit in the countdown, Dr. Basil and Kokomo. Right now it's time to catch up with Craig with all your entertainment news.
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3: Hey everybody, this is Craig checking your entertainment news. Country music legend Dolly Parton has died aged 80, leaving behind a legacy that stretches across more than six decades of music, film and philanthropy. The Tennessee-born singer wrote Jolene, Coat of Many Colours and I Will Always Love You, the latter famously recorded by Whitney Houston for The Bodyguard. She crossed into mainstream pop culture with 9 to 5, earning two Grammy Awards and an Academy Award nomination, and her acting career included Steel Magnolias and The Best Little Whorehouse in Texas. A winner of 11 Grammy Awards, she was inducted into the Country Music, Nashville Songwriters, and Rock and Roll Halls of Fame. Beyond music, she founded the Imagination Library, distributing hundreds of millions of books to children worldwide. North West, the 13-year-old daughter of Kim Kardashian and Kanye West, has revealed she wants to work at Starbucks next year, alongside her burgeoning music career. Speaking to The Dazed magazine, North said she wants a regular job and believes she'll be old enough to work there when she turns 14. The aspiring artist, who made her solo festival debut at Summer Smash in June, released her debut EP, North Ever, in May, and was quick to clarify that no barista job would derail her music ambitions. And a Harvard University study has found road fatalities in the United States spiked by up to 15% on days when major music artists release new albums. Researchers analysed nearly 234,000 US road deaths between 2017 and 2022, finding a significant increase in fatal collisions on days when streaming surged due to releases from artists including Taylor Swift, Harry Styles and Drake. Now, experts say the likely cause is distracted driving, with motorists checking their phones to stream new music. Australian researchers note that distracted driving already contributes to around 16% of road fatalities here. That's it for the world of entertainment right now. I'll be back later on the Hot 30 with Maddie.
4: Number 27.

0: The third brand new song to the countdown this week, it is Stella Lefty and the D-Rock remix of Boston. Also brand new to the countdown, a former future hit, Will K, Treat You Better, in at number 27. Not too far away in the countdown, I'll be catching up with Craig. He's got your UK top 5, my future hit from KLP, Check Into, you'll hear in the next 15 minutes. But up next, I've got the top 25 songs in this country that have been voted by you.
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0: Welcome back to the Hot 30 on the way for you. A flashback from Dolly Parton. We'll also catch up with Craig for your UK Top 5. And this one is holding strong in the number 25 position for a third week. It's Somba and Homewrecker. 25.

0: On the Hot 30 with Maddie, it's my future hit this week from KLP. It's called Check Into. What did you think about it? It's an Aussie-made track. Vote at hot30.au if you love that one. Also in there, holding strong for 3 weeks in a row. Somba and Homewrecker in at number 25. Well, here's Craig with your UK Top 5.
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2: 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Up 4 spots to a brand new peak at number 5 with her debut album Long Way Home out now. It's Stella Lefty with Boston. Steady at number 4, Hugel, A Male Angel and Ultra Nate with Movin' to the Sun. Ella Langley holds on at number 3 with Choosin' Texas. Shakira and Burna Boy hold firm at number 2 with Die Die. And at number 1 for an unprecedented 22nd week, extending its own record as the longest running UK number 1 single of all time, Sam Fender and Olivia Dean with Rein Me In. The smash made history earlier this month when it surpassed the 18-week benchmark set by Frankie Lane's I Believe from back in 1953. That's the UK Top 5. 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

0: On the Hot 30 with Maddie, it's just a Jack Style John turned the lights off, moving up two spots this week to number 23 and dropping down 10, KLP with their cover of Point of View. Of course, their brand new one was my future hit about two songs back. It's called Check Into. If you like that one, vote at hot30.au. Not too far away, I'm going to take you back to a song that came out in 1999 that Dolly Parton covered. You'll hear that in the next 5 minutes here on the Hot 30. In the meantime, this one has dropped down two spots. It's Fisher and Tones and I with Favour. You're on the Hot 30 with Maddie right around Australia. Oh, I've got an instant request coming up in the next 20 minutes.
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0: On the Hot 30 with Maddie, moving up 8 spots, it's Loudwing's version of Stumbling In. Of course, the last version of that was from Cyril, but guess what? He's got something new coming out, and you're going to hear that in the next hour in the Hot 30. It's his new song. It's called Breathless. It's a cover of The Corrs. Also in there, a flashback, Dolly Parton's Walking on Sunshine. It came out in 1999, and yes, it was released as a dance version. That woman had so many talents. Such a big loss. Moving down 2 spots this week to number 22, Fisher and Tones and I with Favour. Around the corner in the Hot 30, we'll be catching up with Peter Reynolds with LA Spins. He's got your global number ones and the news wrap up. Also, my hit pick from Cyril, Breathless. You're going to hear that. But up next, I've got an instant request for a Sydney to RDJFM listener.
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0: Welcome back to the Hot 30 with Maddie. Hour number two. That means I'm about to get stuck into the top 20 songs in this country that have been voted in by you. And there has been some seismic movement in the top 20 this week in the countdown. Peter Reynolds will be coming by with the global number ones and the news wrap up in LA Spins. I've got a request coming in just moments for a 2RDJ listener, and they have requested a Dolly cover out of 1996. You'll find out which one it is in just a couple of moments. My hit pick is on the way from Cyril. It's his cover of The Cause, Breathless. And if you want to check out the socials, don't forget you can find the Hot 30 on Facebook at Hot 30 Oz, spelled O-Z, and vote at hot30.au or visit hot30.au. Or if you want to type in more letters than you need to, hot30withmaddie.com. 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
0: Anyone, anywhere can get a request in the Hot 30 with Maddie. This one's going out to Colleen, who listens to 2RDJ FM in Sydney, New South Wales. She wants to hear Dolly Parton's Peace Train out of 1996. This is the Holy Roller version. There was also a really beautiful ballad version that came out where she did it with some African artists. You're on the Hot 30 with Maddie right around Australia.

0: the Hot 30 with Maddie, dropping down 11 spots to number 20. Milhouse and the Horny Dove. And Naya Day, who is hot and juicy from the original, says that the song is actually about the horns, as in the trumpets in the song, but the double entendre just makes it work. Also going out to Colleen, who listens to 2RDJFM, Dolly Parton's Peace Train, the Holy Roller remix is what you've heard in the Hot 30. This one is up 3. It's Milky and More Grab, Just the Way You Are.
1: Number 19.

0: On the Hot 30 with Maddie, holding strong in the number 18 position, it's Fisher and Rain. Also in there, up three to number 19, Milky and Mall Grab, the Pinnell remix of Just the Way You Are. Well, Peter Reynolds is standing by, and Google has news on what's happening with finances.
1: Hi, I'm Peter Reynolds, and this is LA Spins, the weekly entertainment show on everything that's hot in LA and Hollywood.
2: The news wrap-up.
1: Google claims that groups of hackers are breaking into large U.S. financial firms to steal sensitive data and extort victims. Roku's Q2 profit jumped almost 1,500% with the Fox acquisition looming. Tubi delivered its most streamed and highest revenue quarter ever. The United States and China are scrambling to lead in the development of humanoid robots. Let that sink in.
3: And now, this week's number ones.
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5: Spider-Man Brand New Day is tops of the box office for the fourth week.
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5: Bullseye by Cat's Eye enters the charts at number one.
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1: Fresh from her outstanding set at Lollapalooza in Chicago, St. Louis-born Slater is basking in the praise that her new studio album, Worst Girl in America, is receiving. The album is already on numerous Best of 2026 lists, including Rolling Stone, Variety, and Billboard. Her upcoming Worst Girl in the World tour is completely sold out and will take her across the US, Canada, the UK, Europe, Brazil, and Australia. The new album marks her most authentic songwriting, like this new track, which we love. From the album Worst Girl in America, here's Slater with the song of the week, Brand New Chanel's.

0: That was Slater with the song of the week, Brand New Chanels. LA Spins is available on all music and podcast platforms. That's LA Spins, you know, with a Z. And that's what's happening in LA and Hollywood. For LA Spins, I'm Peter Reynolds. So long from the City of Angels. 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
1: Number 17.

0: dropping down three spots this week in the Hot 30 with Maddie to number 16. It's Taylor Swift and the Ulti remix of I Knew It, I Knew You, of course, from Toy Story 5, which now is available on most streaming services as well. Also in there, dropping down five, Olivia Rodrigo and the Ulti remix of Drop Dead. You're on the Hot 30 with Maddie, not too far away. My hit pick for this week, Craig endorsed, Matty wowed, Cyril, Breathless. That is the hit pick. You're going to hear that in the next 20 minutes. Plus, of course, I've got the top 15 songs in this country that have been voted in by you.
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9: Welcome back to the Hot 30 with Natty. On the way for you in the next 30 minutes, not only the top 15 songs, but I will play you the number one song from 2 years ago this week, and I'll give you a hint, it was Shaboozy. That's all I'm going to say. My hit pick is coming. It's brand new from Cyril. It's a cover of The Cause, Breathless. He has done this song an amazing justice. That is all I'm going to say. This one, however, is still remaining unmoved for a third week in a row. It's Olivia Dean and Man I Need.
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0: On the Hot 30 with Maddie, it's up 7 spots this week to number 14. That is the Ulti remix of Zara Larsson's Midnight Sun. Also in there, a song that spent 12 weeks non-consecutively in the number one position. 6 weeks this year, 6 weeks last year. I'm talking Olivia Dean's Man I Need. That song certainly does have legs, and we are playing the Ulti remix here in the Hot 30 with Maddie. Well, you may remember last year I caught up with this guy. Cyril has dropped a brand new song. He's gone back to his remixing of classic songs. Craig put this one on my radar this morning. It is absolutely awesome. It's the hit pick for this week, Cyril and Breathless. You're on the Hot 30 with Maddie right around Australia.
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0: on the Hot 30 with Maddie, Tame Impala and Jenny. The remix of Dracula dropping down one spot this week to number 13. Of course, he's still got one more song in the countdown this week. And my hit pick from this week, I think it's going to be a number one. Craig thinks it's going to be a number one, but it's not up to us. It's up to you. Vote at hot30.au is the email address. Or if you want to type a whole lot more, vote at hot30withmaddie.com will also get a vote into the Hot 30. Not too far away in the Hot 30, I've got the number one from 2 years ago. It's Shaboozy, a bar song, the funky mix by Mark Roberts. But this one is down eight. It's Ariana Grande, Hate That I Made You Love Me. You're on the Hot 30 with Maddie right around Australia.
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0: Here comes the 2, 2, 3, 1. Here comes the 2, 2, 3, 2, 4. Everybody drunk. Good Lord.
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0: On the Hot 30 with Maddie, moving up six this week to number 11, David Guetta and Bebe Rexha with Sad Girls. Also in there, the song that was number one this week 2 years ago, Shaboozy, a Bad Song. We play the funky mix by Mark Roberts here in the Hot 30. And dropping down eight and out of the top 10 to number 12, Ariana Grande and the Ulti remix of Hate That I Made You Love Me. Well, around the corner in the Hot 30, there is so much happening. Craig will be popping by with more entertainment news. Richard Tucker will be by with the US Top 5, plus the top 10 songs in this country as voted by you. And I've got one more request for a Dolly Parton song for a Switch Brisbane listener. It's all up next. You're on the Hot 30 with Maddie right around Australia.
1: Julie. 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

0: Entertainment news, and Post Malone has slapped a ring on it. The How I Met Your Mother cast has drifted apart, and the emergency call over a non-alcoholic drink. Where in the world would that happen? You're not going to believe where. I've also got an Insta request coming for a Switch Brisbane listener, and Richard from Tucker 56 Radio will be popping by with the US Top 5. And don't forget, if you missed an episode of the Hot 30, especially last week's, it was uploaded today, along with tonight's episode as well. So you can get both of them back to back. Sorry about that. I have been crook for the last 7 days. All right, let's find out what you've been voting for in hour number three. Yo, yo. Turn your radio up. Counting them down. 3, 2, 1. What's going on, man? This is Drizzy Drake.
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0: Malcolm Todd's got problems because he keeps leaving his earrings in your bed. Friends of the show, Vassie and Buster, with their song Day and Night. And Cat's Eye move big time with their song Animal.
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0: No matter where you are in Australia or around the world, you can get yourself a request into the Hot 30. 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

0: On the Hot 30 with Maddie, dropping down one spot this week to number 8, it is Olivia Rodrigo and the Niv remix of Stupid Song. Also in there, dropping down 3 to number 9, Sarah McLeod and the Super Jesus with Gravity 2026. I still remember when that song came out in the noughties, I was working on a Good Times and Great Rock station. Notice the way you have to drop your voice when I say that? All right, it's time to catch up with Craig. He's got your latest in the entertainment news.
1: Warning, you may want to protect young children from hearing this.
2: Hey, it's Craig back with more entertainment news. Singer Post Malone is engaged to girlfriend Christy Lee more than a year after the pair first went public with their romance. The news was confirmed by Lee's friends on Instagram, with photos showing the couple celebrating as Lee showed off her diamond ring. Malone, whose real name is Austin Post, and Lee first sparked dating rumours in early 2025 after being spotted together in Rome, Paris and Idaho. The 31-year-old Sunflower and Circles hitmaker has largely kept his personal life private, rarely discussing his previous relationship or his 4-year-old daughter. If you were hoping the cast of How I Met Your Mother was still hanging out at McLaren's pub, think again. Actor Josh Radnor, who played Ted Mosby across all 9 seasons of the beloved sitcom, has admitted the cast are not even a little bit as close as they were on screen. Speaking on a podcast, the 52-year-old said occasional texts with Jason Segel and Zoom calls with Kobe Smulders are about as frequent as the contact gets. Radnor compared the experience to college friendships, intense while they lasted, gradually dispersing once life moved on. He stressed there was no dramatic fallout, describing the cast as more family than friends. And police in England are urging the public to stop misusing the 999 emergency line after a man called to complain he'd accidentally purchased an alcohol-free gin and tonic from a Tesco supermarket. In a recording released by Hertfordshire Police, the man explained he'd bought the non-alcoholic drink from the alcohol section, planning a quiet afternoon in the park, only to discover his mistake after already drinking one. He then returned to the store demanding an exchange but was refused. When told police wouldn't be sent to the store, the man threatened to get himself arrested over the matter. Hertfordshire Police noted others had called the emergency line to ask for things like the time, to book a taxi, and to report a broken microwave timer. That's a wrap of the entertainment news. Now back to the Hot 30 with Maddie.
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0: Moving up to number six this week in the Hot 30, it is an ulti remix of Malcolm Todd's Earrings. Also in there, up 23, it's the biggest mover in the countdown this week, Tame Impala's latest song, Loser. Not too far away in the Hot 30, we'll be catching up with Richard Tucker for the US Top 5. Plus, I've got the top 5 songs in this country as voted in by you, and only one song is in the same position it was last week. Find out which one it is next on the Hot 30 with Maddie.
1: Something doesn't seem quite right. 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
9: Welcome back to The Hot 30 with Maddie. Coming up for you in the next 30 minutes, I'll take you back to 1996 with a classic from Barbara Tucker. It's a DJ-only remix, and you're going to hear it here in The Hot 30. Richard will be by with the US Top 5, and this song is holding on to the number 5 position for a second week. It's Tom Button and Uninvited. Chase the Sun. Number

0: the Hot 30 with Maddie. Guess what? I've just realised we're 50% Aussie music because Fisher was not tagged as an Aussie song on my piece of paper in front of me. So we're actually at 50% Aussie music. Fisher's What a Life taking out number four, dropping down three spot. It was last week's number one. Also in there, Tom Budden and Uninvited with Chase the Sun in at number five for a second week. Here's Richard with the US top five.
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2: Country music dominating the U.S. Top 5 with a major pop star holding strong at number 2. At number 5 is Ariana Grande, Hate That I Made You Love Me. The song is the lead single from her 8th studio album, Petal, released July 31st. Grande is also in the middle of her Eternal Sunshine tour, currently making its way through London. Up at number 4 is rising country newcomer Stella Lefty with Boston. The song has become a major breakout, and Lefty recently performed at Lollapalooza. She's also nominated for 2 MTV Video Music Awards, including Best New Artist. Morgan Wallen lands at number 3 with Been By Now, his first solo release of 2026. He debuted the song live during his Still the Problem tour before its official release, and Wallen's momentum continues. His album I'm the Problem recently returned to number 1 on the Billboard 200. Taylor Swift takes number 2 with I Knew It, I Knew You, her original song written for Toy Story 5. This week, Swift also made her first public performance since her July wedding, performing a nostalgic mashup at the Grammy Museum. And at number 1 for an incredible 19th week, Ella Langley's Choosin' Texas. That ties the record for the longest number 1 by a non-holiday song, matching the 9-week reign of Old Town Road and a bar song, Tipsy. The song first reached number 1 back in February. 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

0: On the Hot 30 with Maddie, moving up one this week to the number two position, Vassy and Buster, both friends of the show, Day and Night. Also in there, dropping down one, Ella Langley's Choosing Texas in at number three. Well, there's one song left in the countdown for this week, but first, I'm going to take you all the way back to an Ace remix out of 1996. This is Barbara Tucker and the song Hot Shot. When you hear it on the dance floor, you party your butt off. Well, you can do that right now. Turn the dial up to 11 and enjoy it. You're on the Hot 30 with Maddie right around Australia.
1: 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Informative, intelligent, thought-provoking. Yeah, we really must look up the meanings to those words one day.

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0: On the Hot 30 with Maddie, a brand new number one that didn't come from within the top 10. It didn't even come from within the top 15. It is up 15 spots from number 16 to number one. The Ulti remix of Cat's Eye and Animal. Also in there, a flashback to 1996 from Barbara Tucker, the song Hot Shot. Up one to number two this week in the countdown, Vassy and Busta with Day and Night. Friends of the show, of course, and down one to number three, Ella Langley and Choosing Texas. Well, that wraps up the Hot 30 with Maddie for yet another week. I will join you at the exact same time next week. Until then, you take care.
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5: 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Right here on 2HayFM, the gateway to the outback.
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9: 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Open Monday to Friday, 8 a.m. until 5 p.m. and Saturday, 9 a.m. until 12 p.m.
10: Hello there, I'm Sean Bindley. The Foreign Ministry has confirmed Australia is now assisting search and rescue operations on the Nepal-Tibet border. 41 Australians remain unaccounted for, while the death toll from devastating flash flooding in the region nears 600. Nepalese officials have backflipped on a decision not to accept rescue help from international allies overnight. Assistant Foreign Minister Matthew Thistlethwaite says Australia has moved immediately to assist.
11: Overnight, four members of the rapid response team were deployed to the region, as well as four additional Australian consular staff. So that's eight personnel who've been deployed to the region. They'll arrive on the ground today. We've also provided $5 million worth of aid that's predominantly going to the World Food Program.
10: Energy Minister Chris Bowen has again rejected claims Queensland and the Northern Territory have secured a carve-out from new rules on how data centres are powered in Australia. The federal government wants to force AI data centres to generate their own renewable energy to help take pressure off the electricity grid. Queensland and the Northern Territory have previously rejected the idea, arguing the facilities should also be able to run on coal and gas. Mr. Bowen says there will be no carve-outs for any state or territory.
12: There'll be nationally consistent standards which apply to Queensland and the Northern Territory no more and no less to anyone else.
10: Thousands of people are casting their ballots in WA's Secret Harbour state by-election today. 16 candidates in the running to replace the retired Labor Minister, Paul Papalia. Liberal candidate Ryan Robertson says he wants to give the seat a real voice in Parliament.
13: We know that we're not in the position of government at the current moment, but what we have been strong in saying is that we are here to be your voice in state Parliament, and it's something that this seat of Secret Harbour has not had for many years, and we're here to change that.
10: And the Glenelg Shire Council in Victoria South West is calling on the Albanese and Carroll governments to help pick up and dispose of dead and dying birds. The Shire has at least 35 confirmed bird flu cases, but locals say the true toll is much higher, with volunteers reportedly shoveling dozens of carcasses onto the Portland foreshore. Mayor Karen Stevens says dead birds are even being bagged and dropped into public bins.
14: If the Premier was listening, obviously I would ask him to adhere to his responsibilities. And also around the disposal of these dead animals, there's no point in just filling up council's tips and then becoming a ratepayer's cost to dispose of those animals.
10: A 38-year-old man charged with murdering a woman in Perth southeast will remain behind bars. 28-year-old Carming Tar was found unresponsive at a home in St James on Wednesday and was rushed to hospital where she was declared dead. Eunice Cambari fronted court yesterday, accused of inflicting extensive injuries on her in the days prior. Bail wasn't considered. He'll front court again next month. And a man has now been charged over an underworld assassination

0: National News. In NRL action, the Rabbitohs-Titans clash this afternoon is underway. South Sydney helping Jai Arrow get to 100 matches for the side, with the star forward taking the pitch for the opening moments of today's clash. Rabbitohs Chief Executive Blake Solly says it's an emotional afternoon for everyone.
1: It would have been a tragedy if Jai was stuck on 98 because of this insidious disease that he's been diagnosed with, and that was why everyone was so keen to make sure that while he was still capable of doing so, he got that opportunity to reach 100.
0: After 60 minutes, the Rabbitohs with a 12-point lead, 28-16. And the second AFL wildcard final gets underway this evening when Melbourne go up against an informed Carlton at the MCG. Dennis O'Kane reports.
2: Melbourne will welcome back Jack Viney for his first AFL game of the season. Viney played for KC in the final round of the VFL season, kicking the first goal of the match with 20 disposals, 10 clearances and 7 tackles. Jake Melsham and Xavier Taylor, also named, replacing Jake Lever and Matthew Jefferson, both injured in the club's final game of the season. Veteran Carlton defender Nick Haynes returns to the fold after missing the win over Fremantle. Haynes replaces Wade Dirksen, who has been omitted. Will Hayward hasn't been named after he didn't get through training on Thursday. Dennis O'Kane reporting.
0: The Western Bulldogs won the first ever wildcard game last night, claiming a 3-point win over Collingwood. Australian Independent Radio News.
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4: It will be falling to between 7 and 4 overnight. Then until tomorrow, it's warming up. It's going to be a gorgeous sunny and 21. 21 and mostly sunny on Monday as we start next week. Tuesday, sunny, and wait for it, 24. 23 and partly cloudy on Wednesday. Thursday, partly cloudy and 19. A possible shower on Friday and a top of a 21. Have a great evening and stay tuned here. More great music coming your way right now.
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5: G'day and welcome to the Hot 30 After Party with Maddie right around Australia. Every song that you are going to hear in this episode was released in the last 5 years. On the way for you in the next 30, Lola Young, Sophie Ellis-Bextor, Jane, Dua Lipa and Tiesto featuring Tate McRae. Let's kick it all off with Chappell Roan and that Pink Pony Club.
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4: You'll be amazed at what you can get out of contributing and volunteering with a Landcare or community group near you. It's not just about helping reconnect and revitalise and regenerate our landscapes. It's all about community building. It's more than the sum of the parts. The connections you make, the friendships, the therapeutic aspect of being out in nature, but also that slow burn effect of being part of a project that doesn't happen overnight. It doesn't happen this month and next month. There's these longer term goals that you're leaving a legacy for the next generation. And that is truly priceless.
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0: Welcome back to set two of the Hot 30 After Party. Remembering every song has been released in the last 5 years. Taylor Swift is on the way, Sabrina Carpenter, Miles Smith, Alex Warren, Elton John and Britney, and Huntrix as well. Here's Gracie Abrams, and that's so true.
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7: 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Oh, where are those keys? Come on, it's a green light. Go, you stupid driver! 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I just want to get home. Don't go yellow, please, don't go yellow. Damn! Stuff it, I'll do it.
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0: Welcome back to hour two of the Hot 30 After Party. One Republic, Wookie, David Guetta and Gigi Perez all on the way, including Fetty LeGrand, here's Eminem, and Houdini.
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0: Welcome back to the final set of the Hot 30 After Party right around Australia. BB Rexha and Faithless on the way. New stuff from Jean-Luc and Nick J. Doechii in there, David Guetta as well, Addison Rae and Disco Lines and Tinashe. This is Fragma and DJ Exquisite and Togga's Miracle.
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2: Hello there, I'm Sean Bindley. The Foreign Ministry has confirmed Australia is now assisting search and rescue operations on the Nepal-Tibet border. 41 Australians remain unaccounted for, while the death toll from devastating flash flooding in the region nears 600. Nepalese officials have backflipped on a decision not to accept rescue help from international allies overnight. Assistant Foreign Minister Matthew Thistlethwaite says Australia has moved immediately to assist.
3: Overnight, four members of the rapid response team were deployed to the region, as well as four additional Australian consular staff. So that's eight personnel who've been deployed to the region. They'll arrive on the ground today. We've also provided $5 million worth of aid that's predominantly going to the World Food Program.
2: Energy Minister Chris Bowen has again rejected claims Queensland and the Northern Territory have secured a carve-out from new rules on how data centres are powered in Australia. The federal government wants to force AI data centres to generate their own renewable energy to help take pressure off the electricity grid. Queensland and the Northern Territory have previously rejected the idea, arguing the facilities should also be able to run on coal and gas. Mr. Bowen says there will be no carve-outs for any state or territory.
4: There'll be nationally consistent standards which apply to Queensland and the Northern Territory no more and no less to anyone else.
2: Thousands of people are casting their ballots in WA's Secret Harbour state by-election today. 16 candidates in the running to replace the retired Labor Minister, Paul Papalia. Liberal candidate Ryan Robertson says he wants to give the seat a real voice in Parliament.
5: We know that we're not in the position of government at the current moment, but what we have been strong in saying is that we are here to be your voice in state parliament, and it's something that this seat of Secret Harbour has not had for many years, and we're here to change that.
2: And the Glenelg Shire Council in Victoria South West is calling on the Albanese and Carroll governments to help pick up and dispose of dead and dying birds. The Shire has at least 35 confirmed bird flu cases, but locals say the true toll is much higher, with volunteers reportedly shovelling dozens of carcasses onto the Portland foreshore. Mayor Karen Stevens says dead birds are even being bagged and dropped into public bins.
6: If the Premier was listening, obviously I would ask him to adhere to his responsibilities and also around the disposal of these dead animals. There's no point in just filling up council's tips and then becoming a ratepayer's cost to dispose of those animals.
2: A 38-year-old man charged with murdering a woman in Perth southeast will remain behind bars. 28-year-old Carming Tar was found unresponsive at a home in St James on Wednesday and was rushed to hospital where she was declared dead. Eunice Cambari fronted court yesterday, accused of inflicting extensive injuries on her in the days prior. Bail wasn't considered. He'll front court again next month. And a man has now been charged over an underworld assassination attempt in Sydney's West more than a year ago. Chris McCarthy reports.
7: Footage of the incident in June last year shows two men wearing balaclavas opening fire in an Auburn kebab shop. Three people sustained injuries in the shooting, with two expected to suffer long-term complications as a result. Police arrested an alleged gunman yesterday who's now been charged with 11 offences, including three counts of shoot at with intent to murder. Detectives say the second man they believe was involved fled to Thailand, where he's since died in a car accident. Chris McCarthy, Sydney.
2: This is Air National News. In NRL action, the Rabbitohs-Titans clash this afternoon is underway. South Sydney helping Jai Arrow get to 100 matches for the side, with the star forward taking the pitch for the opening moments of today's clash. Rabbitohs Chief Executive Blake Solly says it's an emotional afternoon for everyone.
8: It would have been a tragedy if Jai was stuck on 98 because of this insidious disease that he's been diagnosed with, and that was why everyone was so keen to make sure that while he was still capable of doing so, he got that opportunity to reach 100.
2: After 60 minutes, the Rabbitohs with a 12-point lead, 28-16. And the second AFL wildcard final gets underway this evening when Melbourne go up against an informed Carlton at the MCG. Dennis O'Kane reports.
9: Melbourne will welcome back Jack Viney for his first AFL game of the season. Viney played for KC in the final round of the VFL season, kicking the first goal of the match with 20 disposals, 10 clearances and 7 tackles. Jake Melsham and Xavier Taylor also named, replacing Jake Lever, and Matthew Jefferson both injured in the club's final game of the season. Veteran Carlton defender Nick Haynes returns to the fold after missing the win over Fremantle. Haynes replaces Wade Dirksen, who has been omitted. Will Hayward hasn't been named after he didn't get through training on Thursday. Dennis O'Kane reporting.
2: The Western Bulldogs won the first ever wildcard game last night, claiming a 3-point win over Collingwood. Australian Independent Radio News.
10: 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It will be falling to between 7 and 4 overnight. Then into tomorrow, it's warming up. It's going to be a gorgeous sunny and 21. 21 and mostly sunny on Monday as we start next week. Tuesday, sunny, and wait for it, 24. 23 and partly cloudy on Wednesday. Thursday, partly cloudy and 19. A possible shower on Friday and a top of a 21. Have a great evening and stay tuned here. More great music coming your way right now.
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3: Disco. And welcome to the dance floor. We're celebrating the golden age of clubbing.

That had the longest stay in the charts and in discos of any Roxy Music hit, peaking at number two in the UK, very appropriate for our hour of clubbing fun, Dance Away from 1979. Well, the lights are down low, the glitter ball is revolving up high, and the record decks are spinning. You're in the best disco in town. And from a year later, Sheik's Nile Rodgers and Bernard Edwards were helping Diana Ross into the American number one spot. They always produce such a distinctive sound. Upside Down.

Our second track of the night from 1980. Where were you when that was released? Were you dancing in clubs called the Limelight, Cinderella's or the Roxy? Wherever you first heard that, you would have been dancing to Bobby Thurston at 119 beats per minute. Check out the groove. Maybe you were the queen of clubs, dancing in every club across the nation, all the way from Florida in 1974. It was Casey and the Sunshine Band.

written impeccably by Motown's Holland Dozier Holland. You just have to get up and dance to that, don't you? Martha Reeves and the Vandellas took Jimmy Mack into the charts in 1967, 3 years after they recorded the song. What a wait. This is Jonathan Charles, Odyssey, Michael Zager Band, Champagne, and many more are on the way as we keep you dancing.

You can't get away from Roxy Music on today's show. We kicked off the hour with them and they're still doing the honours as we party on. The single was a disco re-recorded version of a track from the Manifesto album, making it less of a rock number. And I remember that Angel Eyes was incredibly popular on dance floors in 1979. And I love this from Disco Zenith in 1977. It was an unexpected smash hit, selling 5 million copies globally. The Michael Zager Band was getting dancers chanting.

That sounds painful. Are you inside out? Must be all that dancing. Odyssey's second highest chart single in the UK. That was one of the biggest hits of 1982. Incredibly popular in clubs, and so was this in 1979. Chantal Curtis was a Tunisian-born French singer. Get Another Love.

I haven't heard that for a very long time, but I was going through my record library the other day and thought that would be great to end the hour with. Such a smoochy, romantic ballad for a last dance. Champagne taking that into the charts in 1981. How about us? And that is just about it from me. See you back on the dance floor next time with another stack of music.

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1: So it's now time for our monthly catch-up with the Hayshire Council, and today on the line we've got David Webb. How are you, David?
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Even the Rolling Stones were getting in on disco at its peak in 1978, unable to resist the influence. Miss You. Yes, I did, but glad that you're back as we get another hour of dancing underway. That record will get to number three in Britain, but all the way to the top in America. So the lights are down low, the revolving glitter ball is up high, and the record decks are spinning. You're in the best disco in town. Is that an angel I see on the dance floor? Heaven must be missing one. Tavares were on the up in 1976, their only.

written by husband and wife team Ashford and Simpson, Diana Ross was the boss in 1979, a song loved by disco goers, but not as popular with record buyers, barely scraping the charts in Britain. D-Train did a lot better 2 years later. You're the One for Me was massive in American clubs. It then crossed the Atlantic to repeat the success in Britain. It was so good, you often heard it played twice a night on dance floors.

Is it a love thang? First Choice with their 1979 disco success, a little bit of the Philadelphia sound wafting over there. That record's often overlooked from the disco era, not on this show. This is Jonathan Charles. Voyage, The Whispers, Barry White and many others are on the way as we keep you dancing.

The second song we're playing in today's show from Unlikely Disco Stars, we started with the Rolling Stones, and now we have those punk rockers, The Clash. Magnificent Seven was inspired by hip-hop acts from New York. Joe Strummer wrote the words while the band were actually in the recording studio. That must have been a lot of pressure. A UK top 40 hit in 1981 and very big in clubs. Now, French band Voyage had quite a few disco hits. I Love You Dancer was popular with dancers in 1980, but didn't dent the UK charts.

All the way from America on the Sound of Los Angeles record label The Whispers and I Can Make It Better, a single from their 10th studio album, 1980's Imagination. And here is a lady with lots of that, Sophie Ellis-Bextor, providing the vocals on Spiller's globally gigantic hit Groove Jet, a number one in Britain. You couldn't escape this in clubs in 2000.

Big Barry White encouraging you to dance nice and close as we finish the hour. What Am I Gonna Do With You? A top 10 hit from 1975, a man synonymous with romance. And that is just about it from me. See you next time, back on the dance floor with another stack of great records.

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3: Hello there, I'm Sean Bindley. The Foreign Ministry has confirmed Australia is now assisting search and rescue operations on the Nepal-Tibet border. 41 Australians remain unaccounted for, while the death toll from devastating flash flooding in the region nears 600. Nepalese officials have backflipped on a decision not to accept rescue help from international allies overnight. Assistant Foreign Minister Matthew Thistlethwaite says Australia has moved immediately to assist.
4: Overnight, 4 members of the rapid response team were deployed to the region, as well as 4 additional Australian consular staff. So that's 8 personnel who've been deployed to the region. They'll arrive on the ground today. We've also provided $5 million worth of aid that's predominantly going to the World Food Program.
3: Energy Minister Chris Bowen has again rejected claims Queensland and the Northern Territory have secured a carve-out from new rules on how data centres are powered in Australia. The federal government wants to force AI data centres to generate their own renewable energy to help take pressure off the electricity grid. Queensland and the Northern Territory have previously rejected the idea, arguing the facilities should also be able to run on coal and gas. Mr. Bowen says there will be no carve-outs for any state or territory.
5: There'll be nationally consistent standards which apply to Queensland and the Northern Territory no more and no less to anyone else.
3: Thousands of people are casting their ballots in WA's Secret Harbour state by-election today. 16 candidates in the running to replace the retired Labor Minister, Paul Papalia. Liberal candidate Ryan Robertson says he wants to give the seat a real voice in Parliament.
6: We know that we're not in the position of government at the current moment, but what we have been strong in saying is that we are here to be your voice in state Parliament, and it's something that this seat of Secret Harbour has not had for many years, and we're here to change that.
3: And the Glenelg Shire Council in Victoria South West is calling on the Albanese and Carroll governments to help pick up and dispose of dead and dying birds. The Shire has at least 35 confirmed bird flu cases, but locals say the true toll is much higher, with volunteers reportedly shoveling dozens of carcasses onto the Portland foreshore. Mayor Karen Stevens says dead birds are even being bagged and dropped into public bins.
7: If the Premier was listening, obviously I would ask him to adhere to his response.
3: Mayor Karen Stevens says dead birds are even being bagged and dropped into public bins.
7: And also around the disposal of these dead animals, there's no point in just filling up council's tips and then becoming a ratepayer's cost to dispose of those animals.
3: A 38-year-old man charged with murdering a woman in Perth southeast will remain behind bars. 28-year-old Carming Tar was found unresponsive at a home in St James on Wednesday and was rushed to hospital where she was declared dead. Eunice Cambari fronted court yesterday, accused of inflicting extensive injuries on her in the days prior. Bail wasn't considered. He'll front court again next month. And a man has now been charged over an underworld assassination attempt in Sydney's West more than a year ago. Chris McCarthy reports.
8: Footage of the incident in June last year shows 2 men wearing balaclavas opening fire in an Auburn kebab shop. 3 people sustained injuries in the shooting, with 2 expected to suffer long-term complications as a result. Police arrested an alleged gunman yesterday who's now been charged with 11 offences, including 3 counts of shoot at with intent to murder. Detectives say the second man they believe was involved fled to Thailand, where he's since died in a car accident. Chris McCarthy, Sydney.
3: This is Air National News. In NRL action, the Rabbitohs-Titans clash this afternoon is underway. South Sydney helping Jai Arrow get to 100 matches for the side, with the star forward taking the pitch for the opening moments of today's clash. Rabbitohs Chief Executive Blake Solly says it's an emotional afternoon for everyone.
9: It would have been a tragedy if Jai was stuck on 98 because of this insidious disease that he's been diagnosed with, and that was why everyone was so keen to make sure that while he was still capable of doing so, he got that opportunity to reach 100.
3: After 60 minutes, the Rabbitohs with a 12-point lead, 28-16. And the second AFL wildcard final gets underway this evening when Melbourne go up against an informed Carlton at the MCG. Dennis O'Kane reports.
10: Melbourne will welcome back Jack Viney for his first AFL game of the season. Viney played for KC in the final round of the VFL season, kicking the first goal of the match with 20 disposals, 10 clearances and 7 tackles. Jake Melsham and Xavier Taylor also named, replacing Jake Lever and Matthew Jefferson, both injured in the club's final game of the season. Veteran Carlton defender Nick Haynes returns to the fold after missing the win over Fremantle. Haynes replaces Wade Dirksen, who has been omitted. Will Hayward hasn't been named after he didn't get through training on Thursday. Dennis O'Kane reporting.
3: The Western Bulldogs won the first ever wildcard game last night, claiming a 3-point win over Collingwood. Australian Independent Radio News.
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12: It will be falling to between 7 and 4 overnight, then until tomorrow.

0: It's warming up. It's going to be a gorgeous sunny and 21. 21 and mostly sunny on Monday as we start next week. Tuesday, sunny, and wait for it, 24. 23 and partly cloudy on Wednesday. Thursday, partly cloudy and 19. A possible shower on Friday and a top of a 21. Have a great evening and stay tuned here. More great music coming your way right now.
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0: The next meeting for CASE is happening on Thursday, the 3rd of September at 7pm at Room 3 at the Hay Railway Station. 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
15: 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I'm your host, Gavin Livermore. It's great to have you in the studio with me. Look, I tell you what, the lineup we've got this week is amazing. There is so much music. Well, still, got to try and fit it all into 3 hours. We've got single release anniversaries, album release anniversaries, debuts, some birthdays, some movie soundtracks. Oh, I tell you what, so much. We've got an album spotlight in there as well. That's coming up in about an hour and a half time. But anyhow, let's get straight into it. As we head you back to 1981, Kim Wilde, who is touring Australia next year. This one is a follow-up to Kids in America, her chart debut here in Australia, position 62 in this week of 1981. This is Checkered Love, the Essential 80s Radio Show.

Debuting at position 71 in the US Billboard Hot 100, and this week in 1981, Christopher Cross and Arthur's theme, Eurogliders there as well. Tom Petty and the Heartbreakers now, back to 1989. I haven't heard this in, I'm not quite sure how long. This is Running Down a Dream, the Essential 80s Radio Show.

0: An Australian album chart debut this week at position 98, back in 1982 from the album Eye in the Sky, Alan Parsons Project, and the title track from that one, Pet Shop Boys, there as well, It's a Sin, from 1986. Stay with us. This week's Essential 80s Radio Show continues. Plenty more to come. We've got some birthdays, album releases, single releases, a posthumous birthday there as well. But starting off next hour, a Hall & Oates saying You Make My Dreams.
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0: 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From their ninth album debut on the US Billboard 200 album chart, the album is Voices. It was 1980, and this is Hall & Oates, and You Make My Dreams.

1981 with Australian chart debut, Billy Field, You Weren't In Love With Me, and the late Eric Carmen would have celebrated his birthday in this week. He passed away March this year. Wow, wasn't that long ago. As we continue, Madonna is celebrating her 66th birthday this week. This is Holiday, 1984, the Essential 80s Radio Show.

0: So many chart debuts and album releases. An Australian chart debut this week of 1982 at position 91 from the album All For One, Motels and Take the L. New Kids on the Block there as well released that album the 12th of August 1988 with Hangin' Tough. Stay with us. This week's Essential 80s Radio Show continues. Plenty more to come. Another half hour to go yet.
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0: Thanks for staying with us with this week's Essential 80s Radio Show. I'm your host, Gavin Livermore, as we continue taking a look back at all those chart debuts and album debuts and releases. And, well, this one, the LP reached number one on the Australian album charts in this week in 1981. Of course, the album was Sirocco, Australian Crawl, just one of the tracks. This is Lakeside.

from 1980, an Australian chart debut, singing in the 80s, a Brisbane group. No, they were Sydney group, actually. The Monitors. Interestingly, they had two hits. Decided to release an album. Flop. That was it. Band disbanded. The whole everything just fell apart. Anyhow, let's continue. 1984, Bruce Springsteen, Cover Me, the Essential 80s Radio Show.

0: Certainly one of my favourites in the 1980s. That song reaching number one on the US Billboard Hot 100 from his album, Repeat Offender, back to 1989. Richard Marx, right here waiting. And he's back in Australia again late this year, December this year, playing the Mornington Peninsula with quite a number of artists. Kate Bush there as well, running up that hill. A UK single chart debut in this week of 1985. As we continue, well, we've got an album spotlight coming up next from Bon Jovi. Stay right there.
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1: 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Just stay on the phone.
2: You
1: dirty blow. Okay, now hang on. 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
0: Thanks for staying with us with this week's Essential 80s radio show. Now, this week, I reckon most of you would have had it in your catalogue at one stage or another. Of course, we're taking you back to the 1986 release anniversary of Bon Jovi's album, Slippery When Wet. It peaked at number one in the US in this week of 1987, spending 8 weeks at the top, a massive 38 weeks in the top five, and making it the best-selling album of 1987. Also went to number one here in Australia, New Zealand, Canada, Finland, Norway, and Switzerland. Well, here's three in a row. Wanted, Dead or Alive up first.

our three in a row from Bon Jovi, celebrating the release anniversary of Slippery When Wet, Living on a Prayer, Never Say Goodbye, Wanted Dead or Alive. Belinda Carlisle now, she's also celebrating her 66th anniversary. This one takes you back to the Mannequin soundtrack. You'll eventually remember it. You might hear it. Anyhow, be quiet, Gavin. Let's get on with the song.

0: from the album Welcome to the Real World 1985, Mr. and Kyrie. Any money there as well? The US Billboard Hot 100 debut in this week of 1986 with Take Me Home Tonight. Stay with us. This week's Essential 80s Radio Show continues. Plenty of Aussie music coming up in the next half hour. Well, about a week ago, it was INXS Day. So, three in a row from the boys from INXS.
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0: Thanks for staying with us with this week's Essential 80s Radio Show. I'm your host, Gavin Livermore. As we continue celebrating INXS Day, was the 17th of August, Saturday the 17th of August, 47 years since INXS was born at a house party in Whale Beach in Sydney. This one taking you back to their 1984 album, The Swing, and I Send a Message.

Another one from the Swing album. That was actually their first single release from that album, Original Sin, also there from Shubushbar, Don't Change. Continuing, Cutting Crew from their album Broadcast. This is I Just Died in Your Arms.

0: hard, buddy.
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2: 1985, the Australian chart debut in this week of 1985. Models and Out of Mind, Out of Sight. Talk there as well with It's My Life from 1984. Love it. Still got another half hour to go. Stay with us with this week's Essential 80s Radio Show. Coming up next, well, we've got some more album release anniversaries. A couple of double plays coming up.
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2: 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Back to 1986, let's keep it rolling. Not enough time, too much music. Album release anniversary from the album 4. This is Huey Lewis and the News, and just two of Jacob's Ladder.

Great double play there from Huey Lewis and the News. Stuck with you and Jacobs later. Well, another album release anniversary from Upstairs at Eric's, taking you back to 1982. Alison Moyet and Yazoo. Another two in a row.

as we wrap up this week's program, actually. Another album release anniversary from 1989. One of the many songwriters from Cold Chisel, Ian Moss, with his debut album Matchbook and Tucker's Daughter. Debbie Gibson there as well, an album debut in this week in 1987. Yes, she was a crush. Wow, I tell you what. Only in Your Dreams, great tune too. Stay with us next week, the Essential Ladies Radio Show. We'll take you back to 1983, I think it is, 84, 83. 1983, we're going to take a look at the Billboard Hot 100. Well, certainly the top 20, anyhow, this week of 1983. That's next week. Thanks for tuning in. Gavin Livermore signing off for another week. Stay right here with your local station. I'll see you again, same time, next week. Have a great week ahead. Hooroo!

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2: It will be falling to between 7 and 4 overnight. Then until tomorrow, it's warming up. It's going to be a gorgeous sunny and 21. 21 and mostly sunny on Monday as we start next week. Tuesday, sunny, and wait for it, 24. 23 and partly cloudy on Wednesday. Thursday, partly cloudy and 19. A possible shower on Friday and a top of a 21. Have a great evening and stay tuned here. More great music coming your way right now.
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0: Calvin Harris with Ellie Goulding and Free, that's a Joel Corey remix. Also Armin van Buuren, Sharon Donaldo, In and Out of Love. To get us started for this week's Dance Party Weekly site is the Bank Holiday Week across the UK. And we are going rogue on the show this week with Club Classics. Wall to Wall is what it's all about. On the way then, I got this for you. David Morales, How Would You Feel? Play soon. Bit of DJ Fresh on the way as well. Sean Evans on the vocal with Louder. That plays soon. This young lady's on the way too. We're going to bring on Annabelle England from Midnight Rapture on this week's Dance Party Weekly Club Classic Special.
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1: Booty love and don't mess with my man on this week's Dance Party Weekly. Big shout out to Ellis, who sent in some love to the show, saying love of the Tunes, Lee. Club Classics is what we need for this August bank holiday weekend. Big shout out to Logan as well. Loving the tunes on the dance party this week.

Well, sit down after that. That is DJ Fresh and Sian Evans, David Morales, and How Would You Feel? Drew's been in touch and says, loving the show this week, Lee, sounding good on the radio. Thank you. Big shout out as well to Ilsa, who's been in touch too, saying, loving the club classics. So we are playing you wall-to-wall club classics on this week's edition of Dance Party Weekly. No hottest record, no tune of the week, no battle of the bangers. They are back next week. And right now, DJ Quicksilver. Let's get this on.

0: DJ Quicksilver on the dance party with Bellissima. Reese has been in touch. So you sound a bit different this week, Lee. What is it? So we've done a bit of refurbishment work in the dance party studio. We got some new mics and new headphones as well. It's all very nice. So I got a new microphone. So, you know, with a microphone and a mixing desk, it's very much trial and error. You have to get it right. Do you know what I mean? You have to get the settings good. Right, let's continue with the tunes next on the dance party. DJ Sammy and Boys of Summer on the way. Also, Annabelle England, Midnight Rapture. That plays very soon as well on this week's Dance Party Weekly Club Classic Special.
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What a tune, eh? 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It's a bank holiday weekend and we are doing wall-to-wall club classics. All the rule books been thrown out the window as per our social media post. Big shout out to Jade, by the way, on our social media team for that. Let's get this on then. LSDJ now on the Dance Party.

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1: Jenny Great is Alabel England and Midnight Rapture. Alice DJ Better Off Alone on our special Club Classics edition of Dance Party Weekly this week, celebrating the bank holiday weekend. It's really strange to see. This is the last bank holiday before Christmas. The next one is going to be Christmas Day. It's really, really... I just can't believe how quickly 2026 has gone. Big shout out to Nina. She's got us locked in on the dog walk. Shout out to Molly as well, working late, listening to Dance Party. Grace has been in touch, saying, celebrating finishing our work for the summer. Of course, kids back to school week after next, is it? Big shout out to all the teachers as well. They do a sterling job. We're going to play the biggest floor fillers on this week's show. Wall-to-wall club classics for the whole show, with Mooney and Dove playing now. Wow.

Dove playing right here on Dance Party Weekly. It's all about club classics this week. Hello to Rowan, who's got us locked in, saying Lee, loving the club classics on the show this week. Big shout out to Kieran as well, saying tunes are sounding huge. Kieran has written into us and said, could you play me Near Archives, please, and her version of Off With Your Heads? Well, especially for you, Kieran, here it is.

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1: Back in your archives, off with your head, especially for Kieran. Lee has been in touch as well. Loving the energy this week on the Club Classic special, Lee. Big shout out to Hannah, saying tunes are absolutely flying, sounding great on this week's show. The August Bank Holiday weekend is upon us, and it's all about Club Classics, the ones that you know and love, the ones that fill the dance floor. And it's Lee Everest here at the controls on your radio station on Dance Party Weekly. On the way next, then, we're going to play you David Guetta and BB Rexha with I'm Good, sampling the classic, of course, Blue. That is on in a few moments. Duke Dumont on the way, and also a treat for you as well.
0: The biggest dance anthems on your radio. This is The Dance Party with Lee Everest.

It's David Guetta with BB Rexha. I'm Good Blue, playing on Dance Party Weekly Club Classic Special. Big shout out to Lou. She's saying absolutely flying with the tunes this week. Lee, Hannah's been in touch, working out down the gym, loving the tunes. Hello to Connor as well. Loving the tunes on Dance Party this week. So we're not doing a hottest record, not doing a tune of the week, not doing Battle of the Bangers. They return when the school's gone back. We give them a bit of a rest for the summer holidays. Give tune of the week for, you know, a couple of weeks off or whatever. And it's August Bank Holiday. It's a bumper Bank Holiday weekend. And we are celebrating in style with some big club classics. Big shout out to Jay. Loving the tunes this week, Jay says. Got back from a workout, switched the radio on, and you're there, Lee, as always, supplying the bangers. That's what it's all about. Let's get this on then. Duke Dumont, Ocean Drive now, with Purple Disco Machine on the remix on this week's Dance Party.

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3: Duke DeMont and Purple Disco Machine remixing Ocean Drive on this Club Classic special of The Dance Party this week. And it's Lee Everest here at the controls saying hello to Noah. Big shout out to Harry as well. Loving the bangers, he says, Lee. Let's get this on then, shall we? She performed recently at a show in the south of England, in the Garden of England, performing on a Friday night there. Her name's Becky Hill. She's just dropped new music as well in collaboration with Sonny Federa, and it's gone straight onto our main playlist. It's Skip Being Hottest Record or Tune of the Week, gone straight onto our main playlist. So there we are. Here's Becky Hill with 220 Kid and Through the Night to finish hour one of this week's special show.

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Here we go then, into hour two of this week's Dance Party Weekly Club Classic Special this week. As it's the August Bank Holiday weekend, I'm playing wall-to-wall club classics in your ears. Let's start hour two off with this then. Rita on the Ray and I Don't Want You, and then Fatboy Slim on the way on the Dance Party.

think I'm on the phone. Suddenly I think I'm telling a story, but I'm not. I'm just dancing. I'm just dancing. I'm just dancing. I'm just sleeping. I'm just raving.

How good's that sounding on this week's Special Club Classics Dance Party Weekly? Fatboy Slim and Reba Star, Eat Sleep, Rave Repeat, Calvin Harris on the remix. Also, Rita and Ray to start this hour off with. Into hour two then. On the way, I got this for you. M&S and the girl next door, Southside Nugget. On the way. Bit of Deep Dish on the way as well with Say Hello. That plays very shortly on this week's show. One of my faves, this one as well, from the last few years. Ella Henderson, Switch Disco and A-Lock with Under the Sun. That plays very soon on this Club Classic special on the dance party.

Corona's Baby Baby, of course. And this week's show is all about club classics, the ones that you know and love, the floor fillers that get you moving. Charlie is moving around the living room listening to us. Big shout out as well to Skyler, who's off out. Amber's been in touch saying, Lee, sounding good. Off out downtown tonight. It's the warm-up I needed. Big shout out to Freya as well, who's loving the tunes this week on the dance party. Taking it back now to the year 2001. 25 years old, this track, and it still sounds so fresh, doesn't it? It's M&S and the Girl Next Door with Soul Nugget on the Club Classics special for the August Bank Holiday weekend.

Emma Louise and My Head is a Jungle. Also, M&S and The Girl Next Door. Sell Soul Nugget playing on Dance Party Weekly. This is the Everest at the controls. Shouting out Reese, who's getting packed in for a holiday. Big shout out to Georgia as well, who's off clubbing tonight, enjoying the tune. Saying, Lee, you're warming me up for a big night out. It's exactly what we're trying to do on this show this week. Here's Deep Dish.

0: Deep Dish, say hello on Dance Party Weekly. Big shout out to Robin. Also, Imogen's been in touch as well, saying loving the tunes this week, Lee, on the Dance Party Club Classics special. It's the August Bank Holiday weekend, and we are getting you in with the biggest club classics that you know and love. Big shout out as well to Sandra listening to us. She says, Lee, sounding good this week. Thanks very much.
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0: Big shout out to Nate saying, just wanted to say exactly what I needed this weekend to warm up for the bank holiday. And a big shout out as well to Kate, who's listening to us, saying, Lee, loving the tunes this week. Looking forward to this one, which is Ella Henderson, Switch Disco and A-Lock with Under the Sun. Quite appropriate after the weather we've had in the UK. Lots of sunshine and heat. Glad to say it did rain last week in my garden, so that was good. I had a bit of water in my garden. And you know what? The grass started turning green again. Literally, after about a few showers, it started to, these green patches started to appear. So it's all good stuff. On the way then, we have got music from Virtual Self. We're going to play that for you very shortly with Ghost Voices. Wilkinson's on the way as well. And I've got some Tony Dibart to play you on the dance party. First of all, Under the Sun.

Yes, yes, yes, to the Club Classics this week. That was DJ Flavors and Eucharest. Also, Ella Henderson, Switch Disco with A-Lock, Under the Sun. Big shout out to Ruby. She's got us locked in this week, saying exactly what I needed this weekend on the bank holiday weekend. Big shout out to Olivia as well, who's a teacher, getting ready to go back to school next week. Big shout out to you, Olivia. You did a great job. Is it true teachers only get paid pro rata? Is that right? Like, they don't get paid for the summer holidays, but it gets, like, their salary gets reduced to other... Don't know any teachers personally to ask, so put it out there, you know what I mean? If you want to get in touch with the show, do so through social media, through the website, and of course online as well. And we continue with the tunes. We're going to keep playing you some club classics this week. It's all about club classics, special show for the August bank holiday weekends. Let's hit play on this one then, shall we? It's Virtual Self and Ghost Voices. I know it's not quite Halloween yet, but it's very Halloweeny, isn't it? And then we've got Sammy Porter on the way with Eat Your Love, Joshua on the remix of that coming next.

Loving the classics this week on the show. That's Sammy Porter, Let Your Love, Joshua on the remix, Virtual Self, with Ghost Voices playing on this week's show. Big shout out to Tom, who's got us locked in. Erin's got us locked in as well, saying, Lee, loving the tunes this week on the dance party. Big shout out to Zoe, who says, Lee, going for a big workout in the gym, and you've inspired me. Thanks very much, guys, for your message. Also, hello to Jack, who's a young farmer, and says, Lee, listening to you in the tractor, and it's sounding really good this week, mate. Thanks very much. Wilkinson right now with Keep Dancing.

0: one for all the D&B people out there. That's Wilkinson and Amber Van Day with Keep Dancing on this week's Dance Party Weekly Club Classic Special. About to go. Okay, on the way then, I'm going to take you back to 1994 with Tony Dybar and The Real Thing. That plays very soon. And before the end of the hour, we have got Alex Galdino on the way as well. It's all to come on the Club Classic Special.
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Tony Dybart on The Real Thing, sounding great. Hello to Lucha this week. Locked into us. Maya's been on as well, saying Lee, loving the tunes on the dance party. And can you play me something from Milk and Sugar, please? Let's get this on then, shall we? Taking it back.

Robin Shaw, Susie Bizu, and The Only Way Is Up. Also, Milk and Sugar as well. Big shout out to Daisy, who's got us locked in this week. Loving the tunes. And also, hello to Riley, listening to us and loves the club classics on this week's show. Love this one as we head up towards hour three with Alex Gardino now on Talk Talk with Jay Over and Top Talk. This was the hottest record on the show when it came out in 2022. Love it.

0: There should be no limits to a child's potential. 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

Club Classic special is on, and it's Dance Party Weekly with Billy Everest at the controls, heading into the final hour of the show. They'd normally be doing new music in this hour, but this week it's all about Club Classics, wall-to-wall belters. Let's start this hour off with Peggy Goo, and then I've got belters only on the way next. This is Back to One to get us going for this hour.

0: Beatles Only in Something Real, and also you heard Peggy Goo and Back to One here on the dance party. It is Club Classics this week, wall to wall Club Classics to celebrate the August Bank Holiday weekend. On the way then, I've got this for you. It's the Saturdays, My Heart Takes Over, High Level on the remix, playing very soon. One of my favourite jungle tracks of the last couple of years, Charlotte Plank and Night Shift, on the way on this Club Classic special. Real feel-good summer tune, Florence and the Sheen and Spectrum. One of my faves of the 2010s. On the way very shortly on the dance party.
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And that is High Level on the remix. Tiesto and Ava Max with the Motto as well on the Club Classic special. Big shout out to Jesse. Also hello to Archie as well. Birthday drinks flowing, Archie says. Sounding good, Lee, on the radio with the Club Classics this week. And they continue right.

Kelly Lorena on the dance party with I Will Love Again. Club Classics Waterball this week. Big shout out to Kieran, who is enjoying the August bank holiday, and also big shout out to Jodie as well. She is off for a lovely weekend away with boyfriend Tom and loving the show this week on the dance party. Big shout out to Lisa as well, who says, Lee, warming me up for a big night out into town. Looking forward to it tonight. Let's get this on then, shall we? Bit of jungle now from Charlotte Plank. This is Night Shift on this week's Club Classic special.

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1: Teddy Benassi, Satisfaction, also Charlotte Plank with Night Shift playing here on this week's Dance Party Weekly. Club Classic Specials, what it's all about. Big shout out to Kai, saying Lee, doing a big 10K listening to you and sounding really good. Big shout out as well to Zoe, who's got us locked in, saying Lee, tunes are sounding good and I'm off out for a big night out tonight and you're putting me in the mood. Big shout out to Lauren as well, who says Lee, off on holiday tomorrow and going away for 2 weeks to Japan and loving the tunes. Got a very early flight in the morning though, but you're making me have the energy to get up early. Big shout out to Lauren. Have a great holiday as well. Up next then, Demi Lovato and Leon Lights playing soon.
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It's so New York, that song, isn't it? It's Demi Lovato, Neon Lights, playing on the dance party this week. Club Classic Special is what it's all about. And big shout out to Carly. She says, Lee, loving the Club Classics. Can you play me a bit of Cassius 99, please, on your Club Classic Special this week? Delighted to do so. Let's get it on right now, especially for Carly. It's Cassius. It's Dance Party Weekly.

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0: Big shout out to Toby, loving the tunes this week. Big shout out as well to Joel, who is getting ready to go on holiday. Obviously, going on holiday this week. Big shout out to you. Big shout out as well to Leah, who's a teacher. She says, no holidays for me, Lee. Back to work next week with a vengeance. Yeah, I feel your pain. And also big shout out to Kai as well, who's loving the tunes. Get a hit play on this, and we're doing nothing but club classics this week on the Dance Party. Celebrate the August Bank Holiday weekend. Last one before Christmas. Right now, Calvin Harris and Rag & Bone Man. Lovers in the Past Life, LBGOB on the remix.

Body, Joel Corey on the remix. Before this, Calvin Harris and Rag & Bone Man and Lovers in a Past Life, LP Jobby on the remix on this week's Dance Party Weekly. Big shout out to Jordan, who's loving the tunes this week. Saying, Lee, you're sounding very Friday night indeed. Thank you very much. Sienna's been in touch as well, saying, Lee, off on a big trip to the Far East for 3 weeks with my boyfriend, going walking and mountaineering, and you're making us in the mood for the holiday. I hope it goes well for you guys. Here's David Guetta now.

0: David Guetta and Jennifer Hudson on the dance party with Night of Your Life on the Club Classic special this week. Big shout out to Morgan saying loving the tunes. Also want to shout out to Rob as well saying lovely show, Lee, this week. Thank you very much for the big classics. And they continue for about the next 15 minutes on the dance party. We've got about 15 minutes left with you this week. And I'm going to play you some Odin and Fatso with Camden Cox. Lady Love, which was actually a hottest record for us when it came out a couple of years ago. That plays very soon on Dance Party Weekly Club Classic. Stay there.
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2: Damn, look at the time. Oh, where are those keys? Come on, it's a green light. 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Come on, get out of the way. I just want to get home. Don't go yellow, please, don't go yellow. Damn. Stuff it, I'll do it.
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5 years, that one. Odin and Fatso, French Duo Weekend and Cox and Lady Love on Dance Party Weekly. And it was our highest record when it came out in 2023. Big, big tune from those guys. And it really rocked the room when it came out. We love playing it as highest record as well. That features back next week. And we've got an unsigned artist on next week with us for the highest record. Looking forward to showcasing that to you. First one of the new term, as it were, September. And we're getting our end of year plans ready as well. We're going to do an end of year review show like we always do. And you're going to vote for the best dance track of 2026. That launches in October. Keep an eye on our socials for the voting buttons. Right, a few more to go from us on the Club Classics. And right now, this.

Music, of course, from Black Box and also Helitopic as well with V Alive on Dance Party Weekly. And I'm sorry to say that is us out of time for this week's show. It's been brilliant doing Club Classics. Hope you have a great bank holiday weekend, whatever you're doing. And hope we've gone some way to getting you into it in style with the biggest Club Classics on the dial. We return next week with the normal show, Club Classics in Hour 1. 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
4: This news report is brought to you by the Shell Roadhouse Hay. 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
5: Hello, I'm Sarah Warmby. One Nation has claimed victory, posting a massive gain in the by-election for the seat of Secret Harbour, south of Perth. Gym owner Luke Hurtigan is set to become One Nation's first representative in Western Australia's lower house. Federal Liberal MP Ben Small has told News 24 it's a wake-up call for federal and state Labor governments, with elections in Victoria in 3 months and New South Wales in March next year.
6: The message here is that Labor are on the nose. They have been absolutely belted by voters in this by-election.
5: Party leader Pauline Hanson says the huge swing demonstrates that there's no such thing as a safe seat anymore. The death toll from flash floods along the Nepal-Tibet border has risen to over 600, with thousands of people still missing, including over 40 Australians. Sean Bendley reports.
7: Disaster crews caked in thick mud are racing to rescue survivors, but have been repeatedly halted by warnings a newly formed mountain lake could burst and trigger further flooding. Yashoda Kadka is one of the doctors attending the disaster zone. She told CNN rescue crews are struggling to find signs of life.
8: We don't know what is inside there. We need to wait for the rescue and evacuation part. Definitely there are many people missing and some of them might be buried inside there.
7: Local media is reporting Nepal has reversed a previous decision and will accept search and rescue assistance from international allies, including Australia. The Kathmandu Post says the government has given green light to crews from India, China, Australia and South Korea. Sean Bindley, News.
5: At least 37 people have been killed and dozens injured after a Russian drone strike close to the Ukrainian capital Kyiv hit an ammunition warehouse which sparked a detonation. Around 50 homes nearby were damaged. President Volodymyr Zelensky says he's ordered an investigation.
9: It's a horrific situation, and the negligence of those who stored explosives right next to people is appalling. There is extensive damage. The community leader died while assisting with the rescue operation. My condolences go out to all the families and loved ones.
5: Tasmania has recorded 8 more detections of H5N1 bird flu, taking the state's total to 33 as the virus continues to spread through wild bird populations. According to Pulse Tasmania, the latest cases include a forest raven on King Island, the first time the virus has been detected in a raven in the state. Meantime, a dead dolphin found at Goolwa, south of Adelaide, has returned a positive test result for bird flu. South Australia's chief veterinary officer, Dr. Sky Fruin, says cases are expected to continue rising.
10: We continue to see active spread of bird flu and we will continue to see that, so we will continue to get more cases. I don't know that we're seeing a spike, like a genuine spike, but we will continue to monitor through our surveillance as it's spreading into new species and to new areas so that we can keep the community informed.
5: The detection followed a positive result in a red fox found in Adelaide's northwest earlier last week. And travel will be disrupted across Sydney again today. 40,000 runners are expected to take to the streets for the annual Sydney Marathon. This is Air National News. The fairy tale Carlton run continues after the Blues staged an epic comeback to knock Melbourne out of AFL Premiership contention in their thrilling wildcard clash. The final score 10-14-74 to 7-13-55. Blues coach Josh Fraser says they embraced everything that was thrown at them.
11: In the coach's box, we didn't feel flustered. There was parts of our game early which we thought were the right way to play. We weren't connecting with some fundamentals, made some errors. You have to embrace that in a final, and our boys did a good job of that.
5: They'll now take on Geelong in the elimination final. The Rabbitohs have secured a final spot with a 42-22 win over the Titans in the NRL. The match started with South Sydney's Jai Arrow taking the pitch as he battles motor neurone disease, officially playing his 99th match for the club. He was substituted before kickoff for Cameron Murray and left the field to a standing ovation. Rabbitohs coach Wayne Bennett says it was a powerful show of support.
12: I hope the fans all appreciated it. I think it was a great occasion, and I'm sure that there's a fair bit of emotion involved with it as well, so it's certainly emotional for us.
5: The Dolphins and Cowboys also posted wins, and the Australian women's hockey team has secured a fourth place finish at this year's World Cup after going down to Belgium 1-0 in the bronze medal match. Australian Independent Radio News.
0: 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We're looking at a top of 20 today in Hay. It's a beautiful sunny day with patchy fog and frost this morning, along with some light winds. Let's have a look and see what's happening across the Riverina. 20 in Wagga, 21 for Denny, Griff of Bullygull, Maud and Balranald. Berubin also 21. And over to the Murray, Albury Wodonga, 20 for you. Have a great morning.
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0: Yeehaw! 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Well, you can

on the farm is kind of laid back. 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I thank God I'm a country boy. Well, a simple kind of life never did me no harm. 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
1: This is ANU's New South Wales. I'm Lee Harrison. Pauline Hanson is preparing to unveil One Nation's leader in New South Wales ahead of next year's state election. Investment banker and former New South Wales Trade Commissioner Mike Newman will take the position and run in the seat of Cessnock. Cattle farmer Stuart Bonds will lead the party's upper house ticket. A man's been charged after drugs and guns were seized during a search on the Central Coast. A strike force has been investigating the ongoing supply of prohibited drugs. Officers searched a Copacabana unit, seizing cannabis, methamphetamine, a replica pistol, and prescription medications. Fugitive Sydney property developer Jean Nassif is expected to give evidence to a corruption inquiry next week. He's due to appear via video link. The ongoing ICAC probe is investigating allegations of illegal donations and corrupt conduct by members and associates of the New South Wales Liberal Party. And forecasts suggest the New South Wales population will grow by almost 3.5 million between now and 2066. To sport now, round 26 is ignited with finals revenge for the Storm, taking out the Broncos 46-20 in their last game of the year at Suncorp. In just his 12th NRL game, winger Siulagi Tiumalatu-Brown starred with a hat-trick as Melbourne's reunited Big Three ran riot in the 8-try rout. Coach Craig Bellamy says the young gun should be pushing for a starting role in the back line next year.
2: You know, he's got all the physical attributes of a good rugby league player and especially a good winger. He probably just needs to get himself a little bit more involved in the game at the right times.
1: The Wallabies have named their squad for Sunday's test against Argentina. Alan Alalatoa will step into the captaincy with regular skipper Harry Wilson out, paving the way for prop Isaac Kalia to make his return to the starting 15. Aussie golfer Minwoo Lee holds the lead in round one of the Tour Championship in Atlanta, going 8-under for 62. Heavy rain has suspended the third round of qualifying at the US Tennis Open. And Brazil's Alisson dos Santos has smashed the 400-metre hurdles world record with a time of 45.8 seconds at the Zurich Diamond League. This is ANU's New South Wales.
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4: We're looking at a top of 20 today in Hay. It's a beautiful sunny day with patchy fog and frost this morning, along with some light winds. Let's have a look and see what's happening across the Riverina. 20 in Wagga, 21 for Denny, Griffith, Bullygull, Maud and Balranald. Berubin also 21. And over to the Murray, Albury, Wodonga, 20 for you. Have a great morning.
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2: The Bullygull Sheep Races are back for 2026, and it's happening on the 3rd of October. 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
1: This news update is brought to us by Harrison's IGA in Hay, open Monday to Friday, 8 a.m. until 6:30 p.m. and 8 a.m. until 5 p.m. weekends.
2: Hello, I'm Sarah Warmby. A number of Australians remain missing in Nepal following the catastrophic floods, but one traveller has been found safe, saying she feels blessed to be an Australian. Nelson Scott is in Kathmandu.
3: Kara Severino was hiking near the border of Nepal and Tibet when a glacier collapsed, triggering a wall of water, mud and rock that devastated the region. The 26-year-old had been missing until she contacted her parents earlier this week. Australian officials maintained regular contact with Ms. Severino and reached her by four-wheel drive on Saturday at a checkpoint along the trekking route. She's been transported to a safe location and has spoken with her family. Ms. Severino says she's indebted to her trekking crew and the Australian government while offering her sympathies to all the flood victims. 41 Australians are still missing in Nepal. Nelson Scott, Kathmandu.
2: Australians in need of emergency consular assistance are being encouraged to contact the Department of Foreign Affairs and Trade's 24-hour consular emergency centre. The Energy Minister has provided an update on the nation's fuel reserves. There are 41 days worth of petrol, 36 days of diesel and 31 days worth of jet fuel. Chris Bowen says as the conflict continues, the message for motorists remains the same.
4: That our fuel security is solid and strong. Buy as much fuel as you need, no more and no less, and we'll continue to provide these updates to the Australian people for as long as this international crisis and the war in Iran continues.
2: Pauline Hanson's One Nation Party has enjoyed a massive swing, claiming victory in WA's Secret Harbour by-election as Labor's primary vote collapsed. More than 50% of votes in the traditional Labor seat were pre-poll, with voters prioritising change. Pauline Hanson has told News 24 the major parties haven't been paying attention to the everyday pressures that people face.
5: The people are hurting. Cost of living, everything. They're worried about the future with their kids can own a home. The cost of groceries has gone up, plus your insurance, everything has gone up. So people can't afford it anymore.
2: South Australia Police has launched an online self-assessment tool after rejecting more than 4,000 unsuitable applicants over the past 3 years. With early cognitive and psychological tests knocking out most hopefuls, the questionnaire aims to clarify strict medical, physical and background requirements before the candidates apply. In Air Medical News, a decade-long Australian medical trial has opened the door for potentially life-saving treatment options for those with heart conditions. Researchers found a device that corrects dangerous heart rhythms, effectively reduces sudden cardiac death in patients younger than 70. Flinders University Professor Joseph Selvanagam says these defibrillators are currently only funded for those suffering from severe heart dysfunction.
6: There is a treatment paradox in the sense that the greatest number of patients with sudden death are usually those with mild dysfunction, and these people are not receiving this defibrillator treatment.
2: And an 11-year-old boy who went missing in Canberra late on Friday has been found safe and well. This is Air National News. Carlton has surged into an elimination final against Geelong after a 19-point win over Melbourne last night. The AFL season is over for the Demons. Melbourne coach Stephen King says it wasn't the way they wanted it to end.
7: Yeah, I think it'll hurt for a while before we sort of sit back and reflect, but I know deep down I've been just so proud of a lot of individuals that have probably taken their games to another level, and I'm pretty confident that the character of our group will have real drive to get better.
2: In the women's games, wins to the Kangaroos, Crows and Swans. To rugby league, and the Dolphins have held on for a 26-12 victory over the Roosters, who lost star halfback Sam Walker to an ankle injury early in the second half. Dolphins coach Christian Wolfe says Sydney made them work hard for the points.
8: You could tell that it was a game against a top 14. There's no doubt there, the intensity at the start and the way both teams went at it, and just really proud of the effort. I thought it was outstanding.
2: The Cowboys beat the Tigers 24-10. The Rabbitohs down the Titans 42-22. In the NRLW, the Roosters have continued their winning start to the season with a 36-8 victory over the Sharks. The Titans down the Raiders 26-20 and the Knights thrashed the Cowboys 40-6. And in the rugby, the Wallabies beat Argentina 27-21 in their test match. Australian Independent Radio News.
9: This weather report is brought to you by Robertson's Bakery, located in the heart of Hay. Open Monday to Saturday from 6:30 a.m. until 3:30 p.m. Sunday 7 a.m. until 2 p.m.
10: We're looking at a top of 20 today in Hay. It's a beautiful sunny day with patchy fog and frost this morning, along with some light winds. Let's have a look and see what's happening across the Riverina. 20 in Wagga, 21 for Denny, Griffith, Bullygull, Maud and Balranald. Berubin also 21. And over to the Murray, Albury, Wodonga, 20 for you. Have a great morning.
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2: Hello, I'm Sarah Wombe. The family of an Australian man who went missing after catastrophic floods in Nepal is now joining a search for him. Nelson Scott is in Kathmandu.
3: Bharat Mangwani had travelled to the Nepal-Tibet border for a pilgrimage when devastating floods hit the region. The 41-year-old's tour group then lost contact with its organisers and he's been unaccounted for since. His wife and relatives are now in Kathmandu searching for him. They've joined families of other missing people by hanging his photo and details outside a local hospital in the hope of answers. They remain blocked from reaching the remote area from where he was last seen, but have been assured the Australian Embassy is working to find him. His brother-in-law says they're praying for good news soon.
4: He's doing very well in his life and very religious person, very... he was a very good man.
3: Mr. Mangwani is one of 41 Australians still missing in Nepal. Nelson Scott, Kathmandu.
2: Meantime, the Australian government is providing $5 million in humanitarian aid. Assistant Immigration Minister Matt Thistlethwaite says there is room to increase the government's contribution if needed.
5: At this stage, that was based on the request from the Nepalese authorities. When there was the earthquake in Nepal in 2015, Australia provided over $20 million worth of support. So that humanitarian support figure may grow into the future. It just depends on the requests that we get from the Nepalese authorities.
2: One Nation has made political history, winning its first seats in the WA's Legislative Assembly. Candidate Luke Hertigan claimed victory in the secret Harbour by-election, ending Labor's reign of nearly four decades in the seat. Victorian Premier Ben Carroll will make a $352 million promise to fix the state's potholes. Brian Wilson explains.
6: Premier Ben Carroll will today order a spring and summer pothole blitz as frustrations over the poor quality of Victoria's roads is set to become a major election issue. The Herald Sun reports the extra work will be funded by cuts and savings from other projects. The $352 million promise will seek to almost double the number of road repairs, with up to 500,000 potholes expected to be filled. The move continues the Premier's back-to-basics mantra that's also seen cuts to departmental spending and the scrapping of the bronze statue for former Premier Daniel Andrews. Brian Wilson reporting.
2: Queensland residents are being commended for reporting fire ant nests in their backyards. The Invasive Species Council says community efforts have helped boost the success of the fire ant eradication program, which has been targeting zones across Queensland and New South Wales. Advocacy Director Rhys Pianta says the program is facing a funding cliff in 2027.
7: The successfully clearing of fire ants from northern New South Wales and an 86% reduction in fire ant nest densities in key suppression zones. The only question now is, will governments continue to fund the next phase of fire ant eradication and get this completed once and for all?
2: And briefly, Australian Antarctic staff based on Macquarie Island are being temporarily evacuated amid concerns about the impact of bird flu. This is Air National News. The fairy tale Carlton run continues after the Blues staged an epic comeback to knock Melbourne out of AFL Premiership contention in their thrilling wildcard clash. The final score 10-14-74 to 7-13-55. Blues coach Josh Fraser says they embraced everything that was thrown at them.
8: In the coach's box, we didn't feel flustered. There was parts of our game early which we thought were the right way to play. We weren't connecting with some fundamentals, made some errors. You have to embrace that in a final, and our boys did a good job of that.
2: They'll now take on Geelong in the elimination final. The Rabbitohs have secured a final spot with a 42-22 win over the Titans in the NRL. The match started with South Sydney's Jai Arrow taking the pitch as he battles motor neurone disease, officially playing his 99th match for the club. He was substituted before kickoff for Cameron Murray and left the field to a standing ovation. Rabbitohs coach Wayne Bennett says it was a powerful show of support.
9: I hope the fans all appreciated it. I think it was a great occasion, and I'm sure that there's a fair bit of emotion involved with it as well, so certainly emotional for us.
2: The Dolphins and Cowboys also posted wins, and the Australian women's hockey team has secured a fourth place finish at this year's World Cup after going down to Belgium 1-0 in the bronze medal match. Australian Independent Radio News.
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11: We're looking at a top of 20 today in Hay. It's a beautiful sunny day with patchy fog and frost this morning, along with some light winds. Let's have a look and see what's happening across the Riverina. 20 in Wagga, 21 for Denny, Griffith, Bullygull, Maud and Balranald. Baruban also 21. And over to the Murray, Albury, Wodonga, 20 for you. Have a great morning.
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this one? You know, darling, you said me. 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Honest, you do. 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

TomTom lived for all he could give, and he stood by his father's side. 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

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Sweet young wife only fears for the good life that she

0: 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You know, the era that gave us Far Out, Brussels Sprout, Doctor Who, Countdown and F Troop? And the 70s was an awesome decade for awesome music. We'll have more hits next on 2HayFM's Sunday 70s.
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Remember the 70s? You know, Hoax. Anyhow, have a Winfield. And that 1976 grand final between Manly and Parramatta, an all-time classic. 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We have 3 hours of top hits and artists from the 70s. It's good times, great music. With Sunday 70s, 9 to 12, on your station, 2AFM.

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2: Hello, I'm Sarah Warmby. One Nation has claimed victory, posting a massive gain in the by-election for the seat of Secret Harbour, south of Perth. Gym owner Luke Hurtigan is set to become One Nation's first representative in Western Australia's lower house. Federal Liberal MP Ben Small has told News 24 it's a wake-up call for federal and state Labor governments, with elections in Victoria in 3 months and New South Wales in March next year.
3: The message here is that Labor are on the nose. They have been absolutely belted by voters in this by-election.
2: Party leader Pauline Hanson says the huge swing demonstrates that there's no such thing as a safe seat anymore. The death toll from flash floods along the Nepal-Tibet border has risen to over 600, with thousands of people still missing, including over 40 Australians. Sean Bendley reports.
4: Disaster crews caked in thick mud are racing to rescue survivors, but have been repeatedly halted by warnings and newly formed mountain lake could burst and trigger further flooding. Yashoda Kadka is one of the doctors attending the disaster zone. She told CNN rescue crews are struggling to find signs of life.
5: We don't know what is inside there. We need to wait for the rescue and evacuation part. Definitely there are many people missing and some of them might be buried inside there.
4: Local media is reporting Nepal has reversed a previous decision and will accept search and rescue assistance from international allies, including Australia. The Kathmandu Post says the government has given green light to crews from India, China, Australia and South Korea. Sean Bindley, News.
2: At least 37 people have been killed and dozens injured after a Russian drone strike close to the Ukrainian capital Kyiv hit an ammunition warehouse, which sparked a detonation. Around 50 homes.